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Time for another look at the WDVR Delaware Valley weather for the next few days. Right now, outside my home studio here, high atop the Haycock Mountain, it's dropping quick. We're down to 52 degrees. And down there at the D-Town Airport right now, next to the tarmac that's throwing off some heat, it's 59 degrees. And our weather tonight, clear sky, low of 44. Tomorrow, sunny, high of 62. Tomorrow night, clear, a low of 41. Wednesday, sunny, a high of 68. Wednesday night, clear, 52. And Thursday, sunny, a high of 75. Thursday, the winner this week with the highest daytime temperature. Once again, right now, 59 at the airport and 52 here high atop the Haycock Mountain.

give a shout out to a bunch of people checking in tonight. Jude checking in. Maureen and Jeff both checking in from Long Pond. Bob checking in from over there in Kingwood Township. Bullock checking in from out there in suburban Pennsburg. Steve checking in from the top of the sand dune down in Sea Isle City. Jude checking in from Line Lexington. I think I hit everybody that checked in. Oh, Tina checking in from out there in Bartow.

All right, let's get back to looking at the chart. So we're now at number five. No, we just heard number five. So we're at number four. This went up from number five last month. And it is the Lonesome River Band and Square Dance Friday Night. This one, as you remember, was on the Demo Derby and won for a few weeks. Here they are to do it, Lonesome River Band.

Ah, there's that whippoorwill calling. Junior Sisk, brand new whippoorwill, and before that, the Lonesome River Band with the Square Dance Friday Night. Square Dance Friday Night at number 4, up from number 5, and it's 11th month on the chart. And brand new whippoorwill at number 3, up from number 7 last month, with being on the chart. How many? Just 5 months. All right, so we're down to number 2 now. And in the number 2 slot, kind of stuck there because that's where it was last month. It is the Red Camel Collective, and they are finding your way home.

All right, it's time for number one. This one was the number one song, or is the number one song, I guess I should say, for the month of October, but it was also the number one song last month for the month of September.

one of the finalists for IBMA Song of the Year, and it just might win it. Here's the Grascals with the number one song, Bend in the River.

There you go. Number one song. You heard me make the prediction. It's going to be one of the five finalists for IBMA Song of the Year. It's that good. I can usually pick at least one or two songs that are going to be on there, and that one is definitely going to be one of them. So you'll get to test me pretty soon because, it's too late for this year's IBMA because, well, that's in just a couple weeks. So it will be in next year's cycle. I don't know. Maybe it could even be. I haven't been paying attention, which is something I got to do. I got to dig that out. And we got to look at who the finalists are this year. Wouldn't that be something if it is one of the finalists for this year? And I'm not paying attention. I'll look at that in just a minute. All right, let's do a birthday here because one of my regular dedicated listeners that's been listening for a lot of years, Bullock, is having a birthday today. It fell right on the show day today. So happy birthday, Bullock. And what better way to wish him a happy birthday than having his better half sing it to him right now? Here's the Texas Rose Band doing the birthday waltz, going out to the birthday boy, Bullock. He's turning 29 or so.

There you go. Happy birthday, Bolick. Turning 29 plus. All right. There was discussion, as you recall, last week about Walk Out in the Rain. And people were telling me that the Del McCurry Band did it. And then other people were telling me different stuff. So I did searching after the show last week. And it's interesting, the AI box at the top of the search engine I use, when you put stuff in search and it's like, oh, you know, I'll help you and tell you this. Well, it got it wrong. At least as best as I can tell, it got it wrong, which just goes to show you can't trust what that tells you as being correct, because sometimes it's not. So that told me that the Walk Out in the Rain was done by the Del McCurry Band on the album that they did with Steve Earle. And then I pulled up that album and I looked and it's like, it's not on there. So after doing more searching, I did find that it was on an album put out by Ronnie and Rob McCurry. They did a version of Walk Out in the Rain. And after I did some digging, I came up with that cut. So we'll hear their version, and we'll also hear the Red Camel version that we heard last week, and we can compare the two. So here's Ronnie and Rob doing Walk Out in the Rain.

All right. There they are. The two versions, the Red Camel Collective, Walk Out in the Rain, and Ron and Rob McCurry doing Walk Out in the Rain. And I didn't warn you ahead of time, but I'm curious. Which version do you like better? Do you like the way the McCurrys did it? Or did you like the way Red Camel did it? Of course, the Ronnie and Rob one from well over a decade ago, and the Red Camel one is the current on the chart version of that song. But I'm curious which one you like. I like them both. They both have their own uniqueness to them. But if I had to pick one, I know which one it would be. I'm curious which one you would pick. So drop it in the email box. This is a like a pop-up contest. So I'm only going to give it like 10 minutes. So if you're going to weigh in on this, you got to like do it now. Put your vote in the WDVR box at WDVRhost@comcast.net. 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So at that point, I don't want to get totally confused with votes coming in for both of them. So if you want to weigh in on which Walk Out in the Rain you like, do it now at WDVRhost@comcast.net. Okay. I am now, let's see. I need to find a song. I was here sleeping at the switch. Oh boy. Let's do this one from Tim Stafford with Dudley Connell, and it's the one called Typhoon.

0: That's a triple set there, finishing it off with Nick Dumas doing one that features Vince Gill on the vocals, Feels Like Love. Darren Nicholson with that song, I Just Love, Love, Love, I Can't Say a Word. And Tim Stafford featuring Dudley Cannell, and Tim and Dudley doing Typhoon. All right, we have the results of the poll on which version of Walk Out in the Rain, and it ended exactly how I thought it would, in a dead tie. Yes, it, exactly the same amount of votes for both of them. And like I say, I was kind of torn because I really do like both of them, and they're both the same song, but yet very different. And very well done by both of them. So there you go. Both versions. The version from Rob and Ronnie and the Red Camel Collective. You like them about the same. And it's now time to get to the Demolition Derby before we run out of time. So last week we had the winner from the week before and the week before that, Dolly Parton and the First Ladies of Bluegrass, Bound to Ride, up against Unspoken Traditions, Cathedral Pines. And it was close, really close, but by one vote, Dolly and the First Ladies of Bluegrass did hang on by a thread. So they return tonight to face a new challenger, and tonight's challenger is going to be the new Darren and Brooke Aldridge Sweet Sweet Thing single that we played last week here on the show. So let's go ahead and get her going. If you're a regular, you know the drill. If you're not a regular, we hope you'll become a regular. And this is where we crash two songs against each other, thus the name, the Demolition Derby. And the one that has the motor running at the end of the show, which is determined by you and your votes. And how do you vote, you say? Well, you put your vote in the WDVR virtual ballot box at WDVRhost@comcast.net. 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We'll tally them up. We'll let you know right before the 10 o'clock hour when we got to get on out of here. We'll know, let you know which one is the winner. And that one will return next week to face a new challenger. So, okay, first our incumbent. Here they are, Dolly and the First Ladies of Bluegrass doing Bound to Ride.
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1: Oh, no, I'm not letting you say it. Dolly. That is Dolly and the First Ladies of Bluegrass doing Bound to Ride. 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Here's Darren and Brooke Aldridge, the challenger tonight, with Sweet, Sweet Thing.

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That is your challenger tonight. 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You're either voting for Dolly and the Ladies of Bluegrass with a Bounder Ride. Okay. And then if you're not voting for that, then you're voting for the challenger, Darren and Brooke Aldridge, Sweet, Sweet Thing. So let the voting begin. We'll let you know right before the end of the show which one is the winner. And that one comes back next week to face a new challenger. Let's let Leroy Troy take us out to the top of the hour. Here's Leroy to do Bald Knob, Arkansas.

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Oh, look at that. I'm sleeping at the switch. Tallying up those votes for the demolition derby. Let's take a look at the weather here. Right now, outside my home studio, high atop the Haycock Mountain, it is 50 degrees. And let's see, down there at the airport, right now, it is down to 58 degrees. Tonight, clear sky, low of 44. Tomorrow, Tuesday, sunny day, a high of 62. Tomorrow night, clear, a low of 41. Wednesday, sunny, a high of 68. Wednesday, clear, a low of 52. Wednesday night, clear, a low of 52. And Thursday, sunny, a high of 75. So I'm going to take a look right now

So they say it's going down to 48 here tonight and tomorrow night. It's going down to 41, so about the same here. Because they were talking 30s a few days ago, so it got a little warmer. It's going to be... All right, so that's your weather once again. Right now it's 48 at the airport and 50 here on the mountain.

little bit of turkey in the straw there from Frank Wakefield. And let's see. We played that Leroy Troy version of Bald Knob, Arkansas, right before the top of the hour break. This is the version that I remember, the first version of this song I played here on the show. I'm not sure which one actually came first, but I just recently got that Leroy Troy album, but that I think has been around for a while. Here's the Open Roads version of that tune. And what happened to Open Road? They were really hot there, and then poof, they were gone. I'm going to look and see if I can figure that out while we listen to them do Bald Knob, Arkansas.

Open Road there doing Bald Knob, Arkansas. Well, you know, a couple weeks ago we were talking about the Sleepy Man Banjo Boys and what happened to them, and people did get back to me about that, that they are now just called Sleepy Man Banjo. And they put stuff on the internet, I think it's on YouTube. It's on one of those video things of them playing now that they're grown up. But as best as I can tell, they don't actually go out and play anywhere. They just record stuff at home and put it up on the web. So that's the update on that. And let's see. I'm gonna play a few just random stuff that I'm in the mood for. I'm in the mood for some Steel Drivers. I really like the Steel Drivers a lot. And I think they have something new coming out now. But this one, I think, is a great piece of writing that didn't get the due it deserved. It's the Steel Drivers doing The Bartender.

0: Steel drivers and the bartender. I don't pull the trigger. I just load the gun. As he pours the guy another whiskey. Well, we name dropped this album earlier when I was talking about looking for that version of what was that song again? Oh, my brain is not working tonight. Walk Out in the Rain. That AI told me it was on the Steve Earle and Del McCurry Band album, but nope, didn't find it there. So we'll hear one off of that one. Steve Earle and the Del McCurry Band doing Carrie Brown.
1: Carrie, darling, Carrie Brown, I cried.

0: Steve Earle and the Del McCurry Band doing Carrie Brown. You know, I was never a big fan of a lot of Steve Earle's stuff, but this album he did with the Del McCurry Band is a really nice album. So hats off to Steve on this particular album. And up next is one that was on the demo derby for a lot of weeks. It's a great song, and we haven't heard it in a while, so it's time to bring it back. It's the Woodbox Heroes and Better When We're Living.
1: Let's go.

When box heroes, better when we're living. They really think that's a funny song. I think it's a great song. Woodbox Heroes. All right. I promised some fall songs, so I got to deliver on them now. There was a pair that Laura wanted to hear that she checked in last week or maybe even the week before with these, because I didn't do autumn songs last week. But I did them the week before as we were coming into autumn. She asked for Kristin Scott Benson's When the Fall Comes to New England. And she also asked for When the Gold Leaves Begin to Fall. And there are some different versions of this, but I personally like the Longview version the best out of them. So that's the one we're going to hear. And then we'll hear some other songs about fallen leaves. Here's Kristin Scott Benson.

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0: And back to the bluegrass here on the Bluegrass Horizon. Bob's sending me links to stuff on YouTube, but I can't watch them until after the show's over. But I will, because... It just doesn't work while you're trying to do a radio show. But thanks for sending them out, Bob, and I will check them out. Steve, check it in. Woodbox with an exclamation point. He enjoys them as much as I do. And he mentioned he was out to see Joe Cerati the other night. And Joe is just an amazing, amazing guitar player right here in our neighborhood. So easy to go see him. Easy peasy to go see him because he's around quite a bit. Let's see. Did I get everybody else make comment? Yeah, I think we are good. So let's hear a few more fall songs. Up next, Cliff Waldron with The Falling Leaves.

John Duffy from the Rebel Years. That one is Falling Leaves. Before that, you know, he did that with The Seldom Scene, of course. Donna Hughes from Hellos and Butterflies. And Hellos and Goodbyes and Butterflies. Let's get it right. That one is Autumn Leaves. And Cliff Waldron before that with Falling Leaves. We got two more Leaf songs, and then we'll finish it out with some contemporary stuff. Troy Boone up next with Autumn Leaves That Fall.

Thomas Castle and Autumn Leaves Don't Fall. And that's what I say. Autumn leaves don't fall. I don't want the trees to turn bare, nor do I want to have to clean them up. But I'm going to lose on both of those items there because they're already starting to come down. Oh, well, that's your fall set. Troy Boone before that with Autumn Leaves That Fall. It's just about time for me to get on out of here. So it is last call for voting in the Demolition Derby. Last call. You're voting either for Dolly Parton and the First Ladies of Bluegrass doing Bound to Ride, or Darren and Brooke Aldridge with Sweet, Sweet Thing. Actually, I meant to play the other new release from Darren and Brooke, but, you know, I get confused easily, so it is what it is. They're both good songs. The other one may be a little better, but, you know, it is what it is. All right, this band is coming in to play live in 1, 2, 3 weeks on the 26th. Coyote Rodeo is coming in, and they're going to play live on the Bluegrass Horizon. This hot young band from Asheville, North Carolina, with roots to the Lehigh Valley because their mandolin player grew up in the Lehigh Valley and actually cut his teeth playing in rock bands around the valley. As many, you know, many migrate to the sound of bluegrass because, well, it's better. Here's Coyote Rodeo to do Hellbent Train.

Coyote Rodeo. They'll be playing live on the Bluegrass Horizon in 3 weeks. On the, what did I say that was? The 26th, I think it is. Yeah, the 26th. Looking forward to that. Going to be a fun show. Well, it's time. It's time to call the Demolition Derby. There were no procrastinators today. No one voted at the last minute, which is unusual because almost always there's one or two that come in when we do last call. So here is the sheet. By three votes, and three votes only, Dolly and the First Ladies of Bluegrass once again take it. So they will return again next week to face a new challenger. So thanks to each and every one of you that checked in tonight. Thanks to each and every one of you for being out there and enjoying Bluegrass with me on a Monday night and for your support of nonprofit community radio, because we can't do it without you. And that is for sure. So we got to take it on out of here. And oh, you know, it's just a couple weeks till Bluegrass. Yes, looking forward to the annual Bluegrass Halloween show here on the Bluegrass Horizon in a couple weeks. But in the meantime, we'll keep the regular Bluegrass flowing out to you. And let's take it out with nothing fancy, doing Love at the Five and Dime. We'll see you next week. Stay tuned for Mike Ame and Roadside Attractions.

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And the temperature currently outside the living room workbench studios here in Kenwood Township, New Jersey, it is 53 degrees under mostly clear nighttime skies. Forecast tonight, clear, low around 43. Yeah, it's been, sorry about that. Tonight, yeah, 43. Tomorrow, Tuesday, sunny and 62. Wednesday, 68 and sunny. 74 on Thursday, 70 on Friday. And it looks like a nice clear weekend as well. So I am Mike Ain. We are starting off things here officially in a few minutes, but first, new music. This is Rhiannon Giddens, currently number 12 on the Americana music charts. Carolina Rain.

Hello and welcome. Mike Ian here, broadcasting live from the workbench in my living room, high atop the Barbertown Bluffs, bringing you roadside attractions, 2 hours of great Americana music tonight, as we do every Monday night from 10 to midnight. That was Rhiannon Giddens, Carolina Rain, off her new album, Hope is the Thing with Feathers. Gus agrees. If that's all he hopes for, is to be able to go retrieve things with feathers. Well, as you can tell, I'm a little bit spacey. Still dealing with this cold. Hasn't gone away. That's okay. We'll try to play music so I won't won't end up in outer space. But it's gonna be an interesting show. Not as scary as the last couple weeks. I've been throwing some curveballs in there, and hopefully I still have people listening tonight. There will be a slight curveball tonight, later on. We always do it later, so you can be in anticipation for what's he going to do tonight. How crazy are things going to get? Well, I can honestly say we have a very safe, friendly, beekeeping, helping a bluegrass to start. Then we're going to hear more from Rhiannon Giddens and one of her Carolina chocolate drop mates, who was just in Frenchtown this past weekend. I have a special story about that. Unfortunately, I wasn't able to go see him at the art yard, but I have a neat Frenchtown story for you that we'll talk about later. But let's get to our big heaping helping of bluegrass. And since I will be putting a lot of miles on my vehicle over the next couple of weeks, here's a mile set with Greg Blake, 50 miles from nowhere here on 89.7 WDVR.

Wrapping up our first big Heap and Help on a bluegrass set there. Going out to Paul in Salisbury Steak Township. The great Tony Rice. 16 miles, wrapping up our mile set. Yes, that was another one of his Gordon Lightfoot covers. Before that, as you know, the second song in the first set of every show, Always Shall Be the Seldom Seen with 500 miles. Started that set off with Greg Blake, 50 miles from nowhere. Well, I hope you're not going nowhere. Well, you can go places as long as you're in a vehicle or doing something with headphones or them ear pods and listening to this show on WDVR. I want to say good evening, hello, to Maureen and Long Pond checking in. And I might take you up on that tea. I have been, that shows you that I'm not doing good if I'm actually drinking tea. And not just water, beer, and coffee. Worder, W-U-R-D-E-R, Worder. That's how we say it in these parts. Also, Paul in Lawrenceville checking in, saying hello, and saying glad you were sounding more like yourself. I don't know about that. I've been coughing a lot. A little bit raspy voice, but hopefully next week we'll be back to normal. Are we all caught up? I think we are. And it would have made more sense if I did a rain set to start things off, because we started the show off with a rain song, but I wanted to get that Miles set in. Mainly because I had the Seldom Seen song. You know, it's got to be the second song in the first set of every show. Can't ever change it. So, without any further ado, here is the rain set with Fireside Collective, Sweet Summer Rain. And I'm going to give you a hint. The second song is not Tony Rice, but it is a Gordon Lightfoot cover that Tony Rice has done, or did, very well. And I played it, I don't know if it was here or on Down Home in the last couple weeks. But you're going to have to stay tuned and find out. Then we'll be back for our bottom of the hour break. Oh, and our email. So you can say hello and check in, wdvrhost@comcast.net. If you have any remedies for this common cold, let me know. Hopefully they involve tacos and mucho cervezas. And hot dogs would work too. Hot dogs cure everything.

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0: On down home, wrapping up our first half an hour with a rain set. Mike Wurstel doesn't want to hear that word right now. What about snow? You okay? You okay with snow? That was Fireside Collective started that set off, Sweet Summer Rain, and then we heard Early Morning Rain, another Gordon Lightfoot cover, not by Gordon Lightfoot, though. Who was it, you ask? It's Tim O'Brien. It's good stuff. Well, you know what the song means. It's time for What's in My Dirt, where we pay tribute to the great Arthel Doc Watson, as well as talk about what's going on in my outdoor activities, or I should say our outdoor activities, Gus and I. Because they always involve Gus. This past Sunday, which was yesterday, we went to the Navisink Retriever, Hunting Retriever Club annual club dog test, where the dogs get scored. And although Gus is currently in the lower categories, we ran in the upper categories because I didn't think it was fair to run him against the young dogs. And he did good. He did better than I expected, or I should say kind of what I expected. And if I had been paying attention, he would have done much better. There's part of the test called a blind retrieve. That is where you know that there is a bird somewhere, and the dog doesn't, so you have to line the dog up at heel, point him in the direction, and say the word back. And then the dog is to run until he finds it. It's a very difficult setup with lots of distractions and scents. And he got off track pretty early. And I got him back on track. And he took off like a bullet. And I was amazed that he was doing it. That I've just let him go. He blew past where the birds were, because he was just full of juice, I guess, and overran it, and then I had a very hard time bringing him back, where if I was paying attention and wasn't amazed that he actually listened to me and was doing the right thing and blew my whistle to stop him right where the birds were, he would have placed high. But we still got a ribbon. We came home with a ribbon, so everything was good. And that is it for our testing season, and we will get on with hunting starting this weekend. I'll tell you about that next week. 2 weeks, we'll have a pre-recorded show. Is it 2 weeks or 3 weeks? I think 2 weeks, as we will be headed to South Dakota in pursuit of wild pheasants. Well, let's see here. We're going to move on, and we are going to do some Piedmont Blues Doc Tunes, since we started things off with Rhiannon Giddens, and we'll get back to her in a little bit, as well as her Carolina chocolate drop mate or droplet. We'll hear from in a little bit. Here's Doc.
1: More, and then I'm going to introduce that young man that brought me out here. Some of you probably haven't met him. And he's going to bring his guitar back too, and we'll pick some blues and things. This is one that Elizabeth Cotton wrote, a lady from down North Carolina. Kind of a sweet blues singing gal. Been here a long time. I don't know if Elizabeth's still around or not. Last time I talked to her and heard her play, she was in her early 90s, and she could still pick good. This is called Freight Train.

And that concludes our Doc Watson tribute, as we do every week, with some Piedmont Blues. Of course, GDTRFB, going down the road feeling bad. For that, we had Doc doing Elizabeth Cotton's Freight Train. Want to thank Paul for his very, very insightful correct. You were right, Paul. That's how you get rid of the cold, is by eating 10 shrimp, wasabi shrimp tacos upside down. Or could I just eat a golf ball size chunk of wasabi that you get from the sushi bar? Does anyone call it the sushi bar anymore? Does anyone sit at the sushi bar anymore? When I traveled, I used to. Felt better sitting at the sushi bar by myself than a table by myself. Thinking back to Oklahoma, don't get sushi in Oklahoma. Well, don't get sashimi in Oklahoma. I made it about a month. I had a good run. Then the food poisoning finally hit. Let's see. Here are the Carolina Chocolate Drops as we started things off with Rhiannon Giddens, one of the original members. They're originally from North Carolina, old time string band, celebrating and showcasing music from early Black Americans. And they are going to be doing Cornbread and Butter Beans.

ramming that set up with Don Flemons, who performed just this past Friday at Art Yard in Frenchtown. And that was Guess I'm Doing Fine, featuring Sam Bush. And before that, the Carolina Chocolate Drops. I believe Dom was a founding member, along with Rhiannon Giddens, who started the show off with her number 12 song on the Americana music charts, Carolina Rain. And that was Cornbread and Butter Beans. So I had alluded to a Don Flemons story earlier in the show, and I will now tell you, this past Friday, unfortunately, we were not able to go to the show as we had a very busy weekend. Saturday was the centennial anniversary of the Frenchtown Elementary School that Trish has been organizing for over, or one of the many people, many teachers and administrators who helped put on this event. WDVR and myself provided the sound for the live band, Raising Arizona, which was a former alumnus, one of Trish's first students many, many years ago. She is now in her 30s. She is a music teacher. And her band performed, and thanks to the equipment from the radio station, we were able to provide sound. But so Friday, I had to run to the grocery store, and as I'm sitting at the end of 29, where it meets Bridge Street, there's this guy walking across the road, and he's got suspenders, and he's got cuffed, rolled-up cuff pants, and I don't know if it was a bowler or a derby, but... And I said, that's Don Flemons crossing the street right in front of me. And I didn't want to yell, but I should have, because I was waiting for him to look so I could say hello, and I love your music. But he never looked. He was too busy. He just one of those guys just walking down the street, smiling. Because he lives the life of this great music. Here's another one by him. A little bit different vein than the old-timey music, old-time string music. Here he is, off of Traveling Wildfire with Dark Beauty. Smithsonian Folkways recording.

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And the temperature currently outside the living room workbench studios here in Kingwood Township, New Jersey. It is 54 degrees. Did it go up a degree? I don't know. It said 53 earlier when I looked. That was an hour ago. Forecast for tonight, clear, low around 43. Tomorrow, Tuesday, sunny and 62. Wednesday, sunny and 68. Thursday, 74. 70 on Friday. Sunny, sunny, sunny. Beautiful, beautiful, beautiful. That's a great thing. Just a warning, low of 41 tomorrow night. And I would say that if you are in a higher elevation, such as mountaintop, Long Pond area, or maybe high atop the Haycock Mountain. What did I find out? Montana Mountain. I was talking to a listener on Saturday of the Boss Hog family, famous WDVR listening family. No longer lives in the area, but his family came from high atop the Montana Mountain where our WPNJ 90.7 tower is. Says the second highest point in New Jersey. I did not know that. You learn something new every day. Well, we wrap things up with a couple minutes cut short of Towns Van Zandt doing Snowin' on Raton, and Don Fleming started that set off with Dark Beauty. And I think I might just introduce this next set as a new segment that has been going on for the last couple weeks titled What Is He Thinking? And when I was coming across, actually, this is the song that inspired my Miles set. Made me think about all the traveling I have to do, the big heaping hope and bluegrass and Miles grass. And this is a little bit of a alt rock band called The Heavy Heavy with a song Miles and Miles. And then listen to this song, listen to the chords. What song are you thinking of from the early 90s? Just slow it down and think. And you're going to hear it in the next song. But you're going to wonder, what are you thinking? Why are you playing this? It's American music, that's why. Doesn't have to be all bluegrass all the time. Sorry, Mike.

No, we are not at intermission. This is another Miles song, titled Miles and Miles. It's by Miles Davis, because we started things off with the Heavy Heavies. No, Heavy is just Heavy Heavy. That's it. Should have been Heavy Heavies. That'd be funnier. I think they're from England. Miles and Miles was the name of the song that started off, and when I heard that, which that was the song that influenced the Miles, it was making me think about all the miles we'll be driving, which influenced our Miles Grass set that we started the show off with. As soon as I heard those first three chords, so that sounds like that song that I heard every day for 3 years of my life on the school bus. Yes, that was the music that was pop music when I was a kid. Very dark, deep, disturbing music, and that might explain a lot about what is happening right now. I was thinking, because my generation are the ones in control, and I was, well, not in control. Everyone's in control. I shouldn't say that, but thinking, hey, too bad I wasn't listening to Heavy on the school bus. That would have been a lot more uplifting and positive than grunge rock. I promise. That is it for the grunge rock. That concludes our What Was He Thinking segment. Well, you're probably going to say about this next one, because, hey, if we got Miles Davis, what does that mean? It's been a very long time since we did a Mike Ains smooth jazz dentist office jazz set, which is because I like Wes Montgomery. And the reason I like him, stories and it's been years since I've played any jazz. Well, I probably slipped a couple in, but since I played Wes Montgomery and told the story, there's a couple things. The style that he plays in octaves, basically using chords as notes to solo. My guitar teacher, John Harrity, who was friends and bandmates of our own Ted Lyons many years ago. Unfortunately, Mr. Harrity has passed away. Me and my buddy Drew were in a folk group. We played guitar we went to Catholic school, played guitar at the church mass, first Friday mass. And the one day we realized that Mr. Harrity is just shredding an octave solo in the middle of mass. Everyone's going to communion and he's just tearing it up, having a good Wes Montgomery style time. And, then later on, once I was out of college and I was working, a co-worker by the name of Norvell. Norvell was our quality manager, and I was into Doc Watson. I was listening to Doc Watson. He's like, man, this is good guitar work. If you like guitar work, do you know about Wes Montgomery? And I said, I've heard of him, and he taught me all about him. Because in his days growing up as a kid, he worked as a busboy in the jazz clubs of St. Louis. So without any further ado, here's Wes Montgomery bumping on Sunset.

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Wrapping up a very long set of music. Had some technical difficulties not related to the show in the background, so we had to keep the music rolling. What did we do? We started off with Bobby Bland, Turn On Your Love Light, Grateful Dead. I covered that, and then we did another Grateful Dead cover of Big River, followed by Bob Weir and Kai Yai Abossi. And we're going to keep rolling. Here's the Grateful Dead again. Mexicali Blues.

0: Sorry for the abrupt ending. Sorry for the technical difficulties. Hope you enjoyed tonight's show. Thank you, everyone who checked in. Paul in Salisbury Steak Township, future Paul, will say. Paul in Lawrenceville, Rome Mike Wurstel, Uncle Steve checked in. Marine in Long Pond, Tina from Bartow. Thank you, everyone. Have a great night. See you next Monday.
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song about a train. It's called the Panama Limited. Panama Limited, she's a train, runs from Washington, D.C. down on to New Orleans. That train, she's a special streamline, you know, and she's fast. That train's so fast, the hobos don't mess with that train. They just stand by the track with their hat in their hand. I had a girl, she was leaving one morning on that train. She got up singing and crying.

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I said, no, babe, that's a local freight. She said, how can you tell? I said, well, they blow a little bit different. Local freight, she blows like this.

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She got up singing and crying. 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

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I looked up ahead, and there she was all the way up on top of the steps, and I called her name. 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

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We stood there for a while, and pretty soon the Panama Limited, she's out on the edge of town. All the way in Union Depot, you can hear when the engineer's coming down on a crossing. He cuts down on the air brakes, it sounds like this.

Panama Limb, she's coming on in the station. Engineer, he's bringing her in fast, but he's slowing down. He's sitting way up high there in the peak seat. He keeps pulling on the bell rope. The bell keeps on toning. Sound like this.

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Tracy Byrne, everybody. We're going to do some old Bob Wills music for you tonight. Are you ready for some of that? I want to say a mighty, mighty fine hello to a man who played with Bob Wills from the beginning. I mean, from the beginning. Bob's little brother and the last remaining of the great Wills brothers, from Bob Wills, Johnny Lee Wills, Billy Jack Wills, and make him feel well at home here. He's been in Las Vegas for the last 35, 40 years. Mr. Luke Wills. Howdy, Luke. How you doing tonight? How about a big hand for Luke? We love you, buddy. Thank you so much for coming out, Luke.

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his chisel trail is covered in concrete now. And they truck them to market in 50-foot rigs. They roll by his marker and don't even notice. Like living and dying.

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0: You know, some of these Carter women are kind of timid around here. 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
0: Good morning, and welcome to the Tuesday Sessions. We're going to kick off today's show with Yes, recorded on June 17th, 1976, at Roosevelt Stadium, Jersey City.

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With your host Steve Misa, coming to you today live from the wilds of North Jersey, with Petey the Rockin' Wonder Dog, my engineer. Today is the 100th episode of the Tuesday Sessions, and today's show is dedicated to my friend Rob from Glen Rock, a regular listener and contributor to the show. This one's for you, Rob. Current temperature in Surgeonsville is 45 degrees. It is a beautiful morning out there, invigorating and perfectly clear. Lots of stars out. Today it'll be sunny with a high of 64. Tonight, clear skies with a low of 40. Tomorrow, Wednesday, 70 and sunny. For the rest of the week, it's going to be sunny and in the 70s all week, with the next chance of showers Sunday night into Monday. 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

0: This is the Tuesday Sessions here on WDVR. That was Runaround Sue, a cover of the Dion song from John Cafferty and the Beaver Brown Band from the Eddie and the Cruisers soundtrack. And we kicked off the music today with Yes, recorded at Roosevelt Stadium in Jersey City, New Jersey on June 17th, 1976. 50 years ago. Holy cow. Here's Elton John.
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8: And this is the Tuesday Sessions here on WDVR. It is currently 6:33 on this Tuesday morning, 45 degrees, going up to 64 today. Going to be a beautiful sunny day. In that last long set, your song from Elton John, recorded at the Hammersmith Odeon in London in 1973. That's from the deluxe edition of Goodbye Yellow Brick Road. Here, There, and Everywhere from Paul McCartney and his 2002 Back in the U.S. Live 2002 CD. Going back to 1971's Aqualung, Jethro Tull with Wandering Aloud. Some live Beach Boys off of the Pet Sounds 50th Anniversary Edition CD, God Only Knows, recorded live at Carnegie Hall in 1972. And John Denver with Poems, Prayers, and Promises from the Wildlife Concert, recorded at Sony Studios, New York City in 1995. Here's some Frampton.

0: This is the Tuesday Sessions here on WDVR. And in the background, that is the Four Seasons from Vivaldi, Autumn, which just seems to fit this morning. It's such a beautiful, clear, cool morning out there. Very, very fall feel to the air this morning. In that last set, Cherry Bomb from John Mellencamp off of 1987's The Lonesome Jubilee. The one before that, hot off the presses, Winter Air from Kevin Boncour of the band Bonk. That's a single that came out this past week. He's a local artist, Kevin Boncour. And Peter Frampton from Frampton Comes Alive with Baby I Love Your Way. Here's Springsteen.
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This is the Tuesday Sessions here on 89.7 listener supported WDVR. That was a band that got their name from the Beatles' Yellow Submarine movie, Death Cab for Cutie, from their album Plans, I Will Follow You Into the Dark. And a live version of Thunder Road from Bruce Springsteen and the E Street Band off of the live 1975 to 1985 CD. The Piano Guys are going to take us up to the top of the hour with Rewrite the Stars. And lots more to come in the second and third hour. Stay tuned.

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0: And we're back. 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It's 45 degrees out there, very clear morning. Today it'll be sunny with a high of 64. Tonight, clear skies with a low of 40. Tomorrow, Wednesday, 70 degrees and sunny. For the rest of the week, sunny and in the 70s every single day, with the next chance of showers Sunday night into Monday. Heard from a bunch of folks today. Sarah from Titusville, Mary Ann checking in, Martha and Dave checking in, Paul and Janine from Tolland, Connecticut, Irene and Bill from Hawthorne, Danny and Amanda from Wanacue, Sue from Glen Rock, John and Sasha and Diane from Hardwick, New Jersey. Terry and Colleen from Mahwah. Wow, a lot of folks checking in today. Bobby checking in. Kevin checking in. Great to hear from everybody this morning. This is the Tuesday Sessions.

Hey, there were a bunch of folks I missed. I were on the other side of the page. Kevin Coverley, the great Kevin Coverley, checking in this morning. He is on the air tonight. His show Night Jams airs tonight from 8 to 10 p.m., a show I never miss. A fantastic show here on WDVR. Dan not only checked in this morning, but dropped off a coffee and a muffin on my front porch this morning. Thank you, Dan. That was so thoughtful. Roy and Carol from Orlando. Bus driver Paul checking in. Great to hear from everybody. Here's Roger Daltrey with the Chieftains.

This is the Tuesday Sessions here on WDVR. And that was a live recording of Mr. Brightside from The Killers live at Royal Albert Hall in 2009. Before that, Roger Daltrey with The Chieftains live. That was a cover of Pete Townsend's Behind Blue Eyes off of The Chieftains and Irish Evening. That's a great disc, by the way, if you're into Irish music. Lots of special guests on that one, and just a really good selection of music there. And we kicked off this hour with the Eagles off of 1976's Hotel California, Victim of Love. Hey, the Croc Flock checking in this morning. And Gaston joined the party, my little dog. Gaston is sitting here on my lap. Finally, oh, this is early for him. 7:20, he woke up. Wow. Impressive. Here's the Foo Fighters.

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6: And this is the Tuesday Sessions here on WDVR. And it's Jeff Beck in the background from Live at Ronnie Scott's. Great CD. In that last set, the Foo Fighters, My Hero from Live Acoustic 2006 album, Skin and Bones, recorded at the Pantages Theater in Hollywood, August of 2006. Hear You Me from Jimmy Eat World off of their 2001 release, Bleed American. And local artist Robert Boncour with a single that he put out in 2021 called Carolina. Great tune. Currently 7:34 on this Tuesday morning, 45 degrees, going up to 64 sunny degrees today. Here's some Fleetwood Mac.

This is the Tuesday Sessions here on listener-supported WDVR. That was Jethro Tull, Life's a Long Song from A Little Light Music, recorded in Zurich in 1992. Before that, going all the way back to 1971, Cat Stevens' Teaser and the Fire Cat, The Wind, and some live Fleetwood Mac. Silver Springs off of The Dance, recorded at Warner Brothers Studios in Burbank, May 23rd, 1997. Well, you awake yet? If not, Johnny Winter will help you get there. Here on the Tuesday Sessions.

0: good night. Thank you.
1: There we go. This is the Tuesday Sessions here on WDVR. A little more of Vivaldi's Four Seasons Autumn. Just feels like autumn's in the air this morning. That was David Bowie, of course, live in Santa Monica, 1972, with Suffragette City. Don't Look Back in Anger from Oasis, from 1995's What's the Story, Morning Glory. And some Johnny Winter rockin' Jumpin' Jack Flash. That was from the Essential Johnny Winter, recorded at the Fillmore East, New York City, 1970. We're coming up to the top of the hour. Be right back. Lots more to come. Stay tuned.

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8: 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Heard from Kevin O this morning, digging on that Johnny Winter, and Steve and Kairu from Wyalusing checking in. Great to hear from everybody this morning. It's currently holding steady at 45 degrees. Today it's going to be a beautiful day, sunny with a high of 64. For tonight, we'll have clear skies with a low of 40. Tomorrow, Wednesday, 70 degrees and sunny. For the rest of the week, sunny and in the 70s, with the next chance of showers coming Sunday night into Monday. Today is Tuesday, October 6th. It is currently 8:04. And we're going to kick off this hour with some Zeppelin.

This is the Tuesday Sessions here on WDVR. And that was McCartney, of course, with Let It Be from Back in the U.S. Live 2002. And The Rain Song from Led Zeppelin. That was released March 28th, 1973, the second track on Houses of the Holy, their fifth album. That was recorded at Stargroves, their country estate in Hampshire, England, using the Rolling Stones' mobile studio. Sounds great. Here's some Robin Trower. Get you up and moving here on this Tuesday morning.

0: This is the Tuesday Sessions here on WDVR. That was a rocker. That was Superstition from Beck, Bogert, and A Piece from the album named after the band that came out in 1973. That's Jeff Beck and two members of Vanilla Fudge and Cactus, Tim Bogert and Carmine A Piece. Before that, some live Pink Floyd. Wish You Were Here from Delicate Sound of Thunder, recorded at the Nassau Coliseum in Uniondale, Long Island in August of 1988. And Robin Trower with a live version of Day of the Eagle, recorded at the Stockholm Concert Hall, Stockholm, Sweden, February 3rd, 1975. We're going to take a quick bottom of the hour break, tell you what's going on tomorrow morning here on WDVR, and we'll be right back.
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8: And we're back. Want to say hey to a few more folks checking in. Furman checking in. Eric from Copley, whose show Under the Radar airs tomorrow, noon to 2. A fantastic show. I'm filling in for that show. I hope I have my dates right. I think it's a week from tomorrow. I'm looking forward to that. And Phil checking in. Thanks for the kind words, Phil. I appreciate it. It's currently 8:33, 45 degrees out there. Going to be a beautiful, clear day, sunny and 64. And here's some Earth, Wind, and Fire.

Good evening, Your Royal Highness, ladies and gentlemen. Well, what the plan is tonight is we thought we'd do an evening of sort of nostalgia or semi-nostalgia and go back through some of our earlier albums. Starting with the first one, which was Empty Sky. I'm just going to take me ring off. And this one is a song which was the first song that Bernie and I ever really felt excited about that we ever wrote, and it's called Skyline Pigeon.

0: you very much.
1: In the background, that's Yes, recorded live, Roosevelt Stadium, Jersey City, New Jersey, June 1976. It's an acoustic version of a song, Clap. In that last set, Elton John, Skyline Pigeon, live at the Royal Festival Hall, 1976, from the album Here and There. And That's the Way of the World, Earth, Wind, and Fire. Took that off their greatest hits. Here's the Foo Fighters.

0: In my life, take one.
1: This is so heavy too. These fenders are so heavy.
2: One, two, three, four.
3: Thank you.

This is the Tuesday Sessions here on WDVR. In that set, Times Like These from the Foo Fighters took that off of their greatest hits, originally released in 2003. Before that, an alternate take of In My Life from the Beatles off of Anthology 4 that was recorded on October 18th, 1965, that version of In My Life, that was take one. Who You Share It With was from Layup and Caitlin Tarver, a single that came out in 2024. Long Distance Runaround, yes, live at Roosevelt Stadium, Jersey City, June 17th, 1976. And we finished up today with Souvenir, live from Billy Joel. That's off of the Stranger 30th Anniversary Edition. It was recorded June 3rd, 1977 at Carnegie Hall in New York City. Well, that just about wraps up today's episode of the Tuesday Sessions. Been an honor and a pleasure to spend time with you this morning. Radio Rita's up next at 9. Stay tuned for that. And Santana's going to take us out as usual. Make it a great day today. And I'll see you next week.

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6: Was a cloudy day in December.
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Good morning, everyone. Welcome to Country Roundup. I am Radio Rita. A couple of minutes late, but that's okay. Everything is cool now, thanks to Mike. Anyway, I hope you're having a lovely day. It's kind of on the chilly side, actually. I can't believe it. It's 49 degrees at the moment here in Surgeonsville, Central Jersey. Today, we expect to be a sunny day with a high of near 62. So that's on the cool side. Tonight, what's going on? Tonight, patchy frost. Oh, mercy. After 2 a.m. Otherwise, mostly clear with a low around 39. Tomorrow, Wednesday, patchy frost before 9 a.m. Otherwise sunny with a high near 68. Tonight, Wednesday night, mostly clear with a low around 52. Thursday, sunny with a high near 75. Thursday night, mostly clear, low around 50. And Friday, sunny with a high near 70. Well, it seems a little bit soon for us to be getting those cooler temperatures, but who am I? Anyway, it's nice to be here. I hope that you're going to be able to hang out with me until noon. I'm going to start today. Let me acknowledge, I rarely remember to do that, that my opening song every week is Keep on the Sunny Side, and it's a version done by Flat and Scruggs. I'm going to open today with a requested song. It came in last week from Ike. He wanted to hear B.J. Thomas. So here we go. Ike, Hooked on a Feelin', B.J. Thomas.

right, there you go. Hooked on a Feeling, and that was B.J. Thomas. All right, next one is On Second Thought, Eddie Rabbit.

Eddie Rabbit on Second Thought. If you'd like to say hello, I would love to hear from you. WDVRhost@comcast.net is the way to say howdy. Next is Johnny Rodriguez. I just can't get her out of my mind.

Johnny Rodriguez. I can't get her out of my mind. That's a pickle, isn't it? All right. Now, next one is about a jukebox. Whatever happened to them? You would think they would still have them, or at least have those little ones they used to have on the table. Remember in a diner, you'd sit down and they were fun. All right. Well, anyway, Doug Stone, a jukebox with a country song.

A jukebox with a country song, Doug Stone. All right, this next one is fun. It is Willie Nelson. Ain't Necessarily So.

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along with that. 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All righty. I've had this one on my playlist for several weeks, and for whatever reason, I just never get to it. So today it gets played. Joe Nichols, The Impossible.

Okay, that's a pretty song. Why was it not played before this anyway? Joe Nichols, The Impossible. All right, next we have Reba McEntire. He's in Dallas.

All right, there you go. That was Loretta Lynn with She's Got You. And before that was Reba McEntire. He's in Dallas. You are listening to Country Roundup. I'm Radio Rita, and this is WDVR. All right, now this next song, I like this one. I like the approach to the topic, I guess. It is Jim Ed Brown, and it's called In Style Again.

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I thought that was great. I mean, sad, I guess, but tender. And probably a lot of people could relate to that. All right, next we have the Statler Brothers, Atlanta Blue.

right. Atlanta Blue by the Sattler Brothers. That was the first time I'd ever heard that when I found it this week. And I thought it was pretty good. All right. Next up is Little Texas. Oh, Reba was singing about he's in Dallas. Well, this one is Amy's back in Austin. Goodness, everybody's running to Texas.

Little Texas. Amy's back in Austin. Well, believe it or not, I've got another Texas song. I didn't plan it that way. It's just the way it came out, I guess. But hats off to Texas this morning. This one is Marty Robbins, El Paso. And this will take us close to the top of the hour.

0: right, that was Marty Robbins with El Paso. Let me just read one of these announcements, and we'll see where we're at when I'm done that. The Binnacle House is hosting a casino night Friday, October 23rd at Raspberry's on Route 12 in Frenchtown. 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
0: Alrighty, welcome back to hour number two of today's edition of Country Roundup. I am Radio Rita. Let's look at the weather. It's 53, thankfully. It's gone up a bit since an hour ago. Right now we have expectations for a sunny day today with a high near 62. Tonight, patchy frost after 2 a.m., otherwise mostly clear, with a low around 39. Tomorrow, Wednesday, patchy frost before 9 a.m., otherwise sunny, with a high near 68. Wednesday night, mostly clear, with a low around 52. Thursday, sunny with a high near 75. Thursday night, mostly clear, low around 50. And Friday, sunny with a high near 70. Well, I think that's a little better than it was an hour ago, so good for us. All righty, let's see where I am at here. Yeah, this next one I'm going to send out to Lori. Lori is a regular listener to my show, and unfortunately she has lost a good friend, and so she's requesting this song in memory of Ruth. Here we go. Go rest high on that mountain. Vince Gill. Mm-hmm.

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All right, let's see. Mo Bandy is up next. Till I'm too old to die young.

0: All right, that was Mo Bandy, Too Old to Die Young. All right, let's see what I have next. Merle Haggard, Twinkle, Twinkle, Little Star.
1: Twinkle, twinkle, lucky star.
0: Twinkle, twinkle, lucky star.

All right, Merle Haggard, Twinkle Twinkle Lucky Star. All right, what time? Okay, this is a kind of a twist. This was a twist. The song itself, although I have played it before, I had forgotten about it, but it's a twist from what I thought it would be. It's George Jones, and the title is Radio Lover.

He kisses her goodbye and heads for the radio station. Oh, he hates to leave her, but he's got another show to do. He knows she gets lonely, so he lets her know he's thinking about her. And though millions are listening, she knows who he's talking to.

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He taped his show just so he could be home with her. The radio was playing, and as he walked in on her, her lover, he heard himself saying the last words that they ever heard.

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1: 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Okay, next up is my favorite guy, or certainly one of my favorites, Walker Hayes. He's going to sing about 90s country.

0: country.
1: All right, there you go, Walker Hayes, 90s country. Did you catch all those song titles? Pretty clever writing, I think. All right, he'll have to go, says Jim Reeves, and this will take us to the bottom of the hour.

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2: 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Yikes. This is Ted Lyons, and I'll be playing music you probably grew up with, or maybe you can grow into. 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
5: All right, thank you, Rosie. Well, it is time for Toby time. Every week at 10:30, I play two songs by Toby Keith, and here we go today. These are certainly two lesser heard ones. Anyway, the first one is You Don't Anymore.

All right. The first song was You Don't Anymore, and the second one was Jackie Dawn Tucker, both by Toby Keith. All right, next one I'm going to send out to my daughter, Rosie. I don't know if she's listening this morning, but anyway, it is the Red, White, and Blue Grass. Rosie.

Right, that was Rosie by Red, White, and Blue Grass. All right, now I have a couple by the Mavericks. The first one is Dance the Night Away.

All right, there you go. This week's couple of songs by the Mavericks, Back in Your Arms Again and Dance the Night Away. Again, if you'd like to say hello, WDVR host at Comcast.net. Another dance tune is up. This is John Denver. Dance, Little Jean.

All right, dance, Lil Jean. And that was, of course, John Denver. Okay, next we have Hank Snow, Moving On.

All right, that was Hank Snow. Moving on. And I think we have time for this one. Yeah, we do. Lefty Frizzell. She's gone, gone, gone.

All right, that was Lefty Frizzell. Gone, gone, gone. I think we have time for this one. No, we don't. I don't want to start something and then... We do have time for this, though. The Ballad of a Teenage Queen, Johnny Cash. Dream on.

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8: Welcome back to hour number 3. I cannot believe the time goes so quickly. At least here it does. Sometimes it doesn't go quickly, but today when I sit here, it does. All right, right now it is 54 degrees here in Surgeonsville, Central Jersey. Today, sunny with a high near 62. Tonight, patchy frost after 2 a.m., otherwise mostly clear, with a low around 39. Tomorrow, Wednesday, patchy frost before 9 a.m., otherwise sunny, with a high near 66. Wednesday night, mostly clear, low around 52. Thursday, sunny with a high near 75. Thursday night, mostly clear, low around 50. And Friday, sunny with a high near 70. So it's not too bad, actually. This is probably perfect. This is what you might say ideal fall weather. Okay, now I didn't do this forever, but for a time I used to play a dog-related song at around 11 o'clock. And then I kind of ran out of all the dog songs I could find. But I did come across one this week. So, where did it go? And so I found this one. It's by Dan and Shay. They are a current duo. They win a lot of awards every year. And this is Dogs in Our 20s. And I'm going to send this one out to Alice. Here we go.

All right, there you go. Dogs in our 20s. Well, I don't think dogs are restricted to being special to us at any age, right? All right, here we go. Next up was a requested song by Ike. That's My Desire, Patsy Cline.

Okay, there you go. To my opinion, it's a lesser heard Patsy Cline song. That's My Desire. And the next one is a request from Joe from Plant Health Organics. Brooks and Dunn, My Maria.

right, that was My Maria, Brooks and Dunn, but also Thomas Rhett was on that. So that was not the original recording, but I hope, and I thought you might like it. I liked it. It's always nice to hear variety on how other people style or arrange a song, I think. All right, this is a good one from Alan Jackson. Are you up for a good time?

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I like that one. Good Time by Alan Jackson. Next up, we have Hank Williams Jr., 11 Roses.

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1: All right, Hank Williams Jr. sending 11 roses. All righty, we got time for one more, I think. Yeah, I think we can get this one in. Dwight Yoakam, The Streets of Bakersfield.

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8: Goodness, I forgot to put somebody else on there. 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All right, let's see. Who am I going to choose? 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
8: How could I forget that? Oh, well. All right. 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All righty. A second here. My paper is sticking, and therefore I don't know where I'm at. Okay. All righty. Let's see. Oh, I like this one. This is Old Dominion. Actually, I have a couple here by them because I really like them. We did see them once, and I'd love to see them again. Here we go. One Man Band.

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Okay, maybe I do have a little buzz, but that song came on and I just thought what harm could come from one little call.

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Look, just tell him it's you, it ain't him. 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What

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1: All right, that was Old Dominion. Break Up With Him and One Man Band. All right, next one is Joe Diffie. The Next Thing Smokin'.

0: and the next thing smoking.
1: All right, a live performance of Next Thing Smoking by Joe Diffie. All right, about Miss Emmylou Harris. She was born to run.

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Yeah, Anne Murray is up. He thinks I still care.

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And here we go with Eddie Arnold. 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

0: right. Eddie Arnold is going to actually wrap it up for us, I think. Save the Last Dance for me, and that was Eddie Arnold. Thank you all for your nice comments and your interactions with me, and that would include Joe, Lori, Deb and Steve, Ike, Tom, Alice, Melissa, and Steve. And I do want to just encourage you to enjoy this weather, because it's going to be cold sooner than we think. It's already chillier than I think it ought to be right now. I think maybe we're a couple of weeks ahead of ourselves, but it's pretty nice out. And so I hope that you have a good week enjoying the weather. I want to say this song I play as my final song every week is Drive by Alan Jackson. And I play it because it reminds me of my dad, who taught me to drive. And his birthday would have been yesterday. He would have been 113 years. He was born in 1913. So that's kind of hard to believe, but he died quite a while ago, 1980, I want to say 83. Don't hold me to that. I'm terrible with math. We had our anniversary on October 3rd, and I posted telling everybody we're celebrating our 57th anniversary, and I was corrected by my my niece, who said it's your 56th. I mean, who knows? It's just numbers, right? Anyway, have a good week. And if we finish up with the drive before we have to actually close the mic here, we'll have some music. So have a good week. See you next time.
1: 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Second hand from a dealer in Atlanta, I rode up with Daddy when he went there to get her.

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0: Good afternoon and welcome to Memory Lane on WDVR. I'm Walt Hake and it's my pleasure to host this recorded hour of the show for you today. Let's begin by going back to 1957 for a big hit record by Perry Como with the Mitchell Ayers Orchestra and the Ray Charles Singers. The name of the song is Round and Round.
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Well, I was expecting Benny Hill with that yakety sax in the background. This is Rockin' Ricky, and this is 50s Alive, right here on Penn Jersey Radio. Retro Radio, direct from the Deverland Tower of Power. Yeah, that's right. So we'll see what we got, some good things going here for you. So I hope you can stay with us for the next, 3 hours.

0: Well, that's Chuck Berry, and he's our boss and all this sort of thing, you know. And the rock and roll music, 1957. Bill Haley, he's a local fella for here in the Delaware Valley. And that was 55, and for many of us, that was a milestone, the turning point, the mile marker or something like that. The rock around the clock, oh boy, and he really upset things. And he was in down Chester County along the Delaware River, and we were here along the Delaware River, actually the Turkey Ocean. So this is 50s Alive, and we're going to get rolling. We got a lot of stuff to work in. I don't know how we're going to do it all, but who is this guy?
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Well, that's Elvis. You know, we're not going to get very far without that guy. Retro Radio done right. 89.7 WDVR, Delaware Township. Oh, boy, oh, boy. We've got a lot to work in there. How about... I'm ready. That was 1959 from Fats Domino. Yeah, oh man, and I tell you, all this groovy stuff here on a Tuesday afternoon, it sends me. I don't know, grab it while you can. Darling!

That's old Buddy Holly. Yeah, what a loss that was, huh? Every day is a new challenge in radio. Oh boy, this is like 20 meters on field day. But oh my, Buddy Holly, 1957, and same year, Sam Cooke, You Send Me. He started out, learned to sing, I guess you could say, in the church choir. And where was it, Chicago? I think it was. You Send Me, and then he moved on to other things. Well, let me see, this is Rockin' Ricky's Radio Revival. I'm Rockin' Ricky, I think. Not quite sure. I keep looking for the green lines, the yellow lines, the dancing red lines, and all that kind of stuff. I don't know. Here, we need our Jersey boss in here. You know, we had our overall boss from St. Louis earlier, Chuck Berry. But we got to keep moving, and we got to get this local guy in here, and he's still at it. Still at it. I'm talking about Frankie Valli. Frankie Valli in the Four Seasons. My, oh, my, oh, my, such talent. And from right here in, well, I guess we can say the Penn, Jersey area. It's got Jersey in it, right? Where is this girl, Sherry? I've been looking for her.

0: Yeah, where is Donna? I don't know. Where's Richie Valens? Boy, he Valenzuela was his name. He up and left us too, didn't he? Oh, my. And Frankie Valli in the Four Seasons from right up the road here. And all about Sherry. He's got two or three numbers about girls. Girls, I don't know if he knew them or not. But we may have another one before we're out of here at 3 o'clock. That's for sure. Well, we got to find out where we are and what's going on. And then maybe we'll go for a dance on the beach. Is the sand still there? Is it warm enough to dance on the beach? I don't know.
1: 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And when Captain Kirk's away from the bridge, I open a hailing frequency to 89.7 FM, WDVR Delaware Township, Surgentsville, New Jersey. Surgentsville. Where's Surgentsville? Beam me down, Scotty. I'm going to investigate.
0: WDVR, number one for fun in the Delaware River Valley. Do you want-

The Turbans, yeah, 1955. That's back in the beginning for this kind of thing we're doing. And When You Dance, and the Beach Boys, Do You Want to Dance? Oh, they had so many hits there. And speaking of dancing, we'll probably have a lot more dancing tunes here on Rockin' Ricky's Radio Revival, 50s Alive, coming to you from Penn Jersey Radio's own WDBR. We deliver value radio, and so does the Cleftones. Gotta have the Cleftones. Can't We Be Sweethearts? And we'll see what the Penguins have to say. Boy, got a variety of names, huh? That's what it was all about. Bow, bow, bow.

0: during Rocker Ricky's radio revival. But anyway, the Penguins in 54 and Teen Angel, and that was a big hit, but it borrowed a lot of phraseology and so forth from Patti Page's big hit, I Went to Your Wedding, which was probably a couple of years before, 1951, I think. That was the big hit for Patti Page, and someday I'll get up the courage to play that during this show. I don't know. The Cleftones in 56, and Can't We Be Sweethearts? Well, we'll try. Coming up, George Hamilton the IV, and he had a lot of connections with Bethlehem, Pennsylvania, believe it or not. For trying to remember now the exact story, I shouldn't have even opened my mouth. But I think his parents were from around here or something like that. Anyway, and Clyde McFadder, we'll get him back here. He used to be with the Drifters, and he's got more questions about lovers. And they're never answered, are they? Well, let's pay attention to this so we can keep on going.
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Well, well, well, Rose and a baby Ruth. 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And I could use a baby Ruth about this time. The candy bar. The candy bar. They still manufacture it? I don't know. It used to be a baby Ruth candy bars everywhere, but that was years ago, 1956. A Rose and a baby Ruth. George Hamilton IV. And Clyde McFatter. One of the... He was part of the original Drifters, I think. And this was from 1959, A Lover's Question. And we all have questions about love, don't we? Someone wrote a book about it. Well, that didn't give any answers, so someone else is going to write a sequel. Maybe I will. I don't know. You'd be surprised. Well, let's come back to Philadelphia here with the Majors. And a wonderful dream. But first, some more dreaming here with the Everly Brothers and 1958. Their father, they got their talent, I guess, from their father. He had a country music band back then. And so they grew up with this stuff in the house and all around it. So I guess it's not surprising that they got into this kind of music and did some great brother harmony and the Everly Brothers. In fact, some say you can't beat it. All I have to do is dream 58.

Yeah, well, Dream On, that's the Majors from 62 in Philadelphia. We'll come back to Philadelphia later, just enough time. More questions about this love. Somebody wrote the Book of Love, like I said before, and to sing about it from 1958 is a one-hit wonder from the Monotones. We'll be here to 3 p.m. Don't go away.

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0: Yeah, the Beatles. Boy, those chords in there. 1963, I saw her standing there. She was only 17. Oh, boy. And the 16s, a casual look from 56. 56. I think we mentioned Guitar Boogie from Arthur Smith there. Well, let's see here. You heard Ed McGlynn earlier. He's got some great doo-wop group vocal harmony coming up at 3 p.m. to 5 p.m. today, right here on 89.7 WDVR Delaware Township. He has the forgotten third of rock and roll, and he's an expert at it from 3 p.m. to 5 p.m. when they chase me out the door. Well, let me see here. How about... I got enough money for a gallon of gas. How far do you think that'll get us? Well, it got us pretty far back in the 50s anyway. So how about the Ripcords coming up here? And, well, the Beach Boys. Bring the Beach Boys back here and fun, fun, fun.
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1: 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Because we don't want to break up. No, we don't. And Troy Shondell even has a song about it. Remember, Troy?

0: and the heartaches are the friends I'm talking to. You got me thinking about the things we used to do.
1: Oh boy, Bobby Darin, Things. Big hit for Bobby in 1962, and Bobby and his teeny boppers there, the chorus. I wonder, they sound like they're, you know, I don't know, 14 or something, but maybe they're 34 is probably what they really are, but sure can sing high there and sing from the throat, and which you're not supposed to do, but that's how they get that sound. Anyway, and Troy Shondell this time. That was a big one for Troy. Well, school's back in session, and unfortunately, we have to go there every day, don't we? And then come home after school. And where did you go when you came home after school? I'm still in school, so I come home and I go up the street and get some Baby Ruth candy bars. Something like that. I don't know. Here, this was a big one for JC. I mean, Johnny Cash.

It wasn't exactly country or bluegrass or anything else, but what was it? I don't know. It was for you and me, and it belongs to us. So we're doing our best to preserve the fabulous 50s. I was there, you were there, and we know what it's all about. Nobody's going to take it away from us. I know some people try, but we're not going to let them do it, thanks to 89.7 WDVR Delaware Township and some select other sources throughout the country. Oh, boy. Let's see what we're going to do. Oh, my.

A bunch of the boys were hooping it up in the Malamute Saloon. The kid that handles the music box was hitting a jagtime tune. Back of the bar in a solo game sat Dangerous Dan McGrew, and watching his luck was the light of love, the lady that's known as Lou. When out of the night, which was 50 below, and into the din and the glare, there stumbled a miner fresh from the creeks, dog dirty and loaded for bear. Looked like a man with a foot in the grave and scarcely the strength of a louse, yet he tilted a poke of dust on the bar, and he called for drinks for the house. There was none could place the stranger's face, though we searched ourselves for a clue, but we drank his health, and the last to drink was Dangerous Dan McGrew. There's men that somehow just grip your eyes and hold them hard like a spell. And such was he, and he looked to me like a man who had lived in hell, with a face most hair and the dreary stare of a dog whose day is done, as he watered the green stuff in his glass and the drops fell one by one. Then I got to figuring who he was and wondering what he'd do, and I turned my head, and there watching him was the lady that's known as Lou. His eyes went rubbering around the room, and he seemed in a kind of daze, till at last that old piano fell in the way of his wandering gaze. The ragtime kid was having a drink. There was no one else on the stool, so the stranger stumbles across the room and flops down there like a fool. In a buckskin shirt that was glazed with dirt he sat, and I saw him sway. Then he clutched the keys with his talon hands. My God, but that man could play. Were you ever out in the great alone when the moon was awful clear, and the icy mountains hemmed you in with a silence you most could hear, with only the howl of a timber wolf, and you camped there in the cold, a half-dead thing in a stark dead world, clean mad for the muck called gold? High overhead, green, yellow, and red, the north lights swept in bars. Then you've a hunch what the music meant. Hunger and night and the stars. And hunger not of the belly kind that's banished with bacon and beans, but the gnawing hunger of lonely men for a home and all that it means, for a fireside far from the cares that are, four walls and a roof above, but oh, so crammed full of cozy joy and crowned with a woman's love. A woman dearer than all the world, and true as heaven is true. God, how ghastly she looks through her rouge, the lady that's known as Lou. Then on a sudden the music changed, so soft that you scarce could hear, but you felt that your life had been looted clean of all that it once held dear, that someone had stolen the woman you loved, that her love was a devil's lie.

die, that your guts were gone, and the best for you was to crawl away and die. 'Twas the crowning cry of a heart's despair, and it thrilled you through and through. "I guess I'll make it a spread mazere," said Dangerous Dan McGrew. The music almost died away, then it burst like a pent-up flood, and it seemed to say, "Repay, repay," and my eyes were blind with blood. The thought came back of an ancient wrong, and it stung like a frozen lash, and the lust awoke to kill, to kill. Then the music stopped with a crash, and the stranger turned, and his eyes they burned in a most peculiar way. In a buckskin shirt that was glazed with dirty satin, I saw him sway. Then his lips went in a kind of grin, and he spoke, and his voice was calm. "And boys," says he, "you don't know me. None of you care a damn. But I want to state, and my words are straight, and I'll bet my poke they're true, that one of you is a hound of hell, and that one is Dan McGrew." Then I ducked my head. The lights went out, and two guns blazed in the dark. And a woman screamed, the lights went up, and two men lay stiff and stark. Pitched on his head and pumped full of lead was Dangerous Dan McGrew, while the man from the creeks lay clutched to the breast of the lady that's known as Lou. These are the simple facts of the case, and I guess I ought to know. They say that the stranger was crazed with hooch, and I'm not denying it so. I'm not so wise as a lawyer, guys, but strictly between us two, the woman that kissed him and pinched his poke was the lady that's known as Lou.

Well, Red River Rock, I don't know. Johnny and the Hurricanes and 1959, a little bit of that. And that Dan guy up there in the Klondike. As people always learn their lessons, but still we keep looking for gold, don't we? Oh my. Well, that's even what we're going to do. And there's always war, it seems, doesn't there? It just never seems to go away. Never any resolution to it. Not as long as I've been around. And I guess it's always going to be that way, unfortunately.

Yeah, big crossover hit there, for all line, 1957, Bobby Helms. And, well, that made it into pop music and country music and every other style. It's just the right timing. And before that, Diane Renee and Navy Blue and the Shirelles, of course, a big, big one, Soldier Boy in 1962. Here on Rockin' Ricky's Radio Revival. And I'm Rockin' Ricky, if you didn't guess that yet. I'm pretty rocky today. Anyway, Ricky Nelson had a big hit with this. Speaking of crossovers, he released that in what do you call this stuff? Rock and roll or soft rock or something like that. And anyway, it's showed up in many other styles. It's just something about it that works. From 1961, Ricky Nelson and Hello, Mary Lou.

That's Ricky. Yeah, young Ricky and Hello Mary Lou. 1961, just something gnawing inside me says that his dad had something to do with that, Ozzy, with writing that, probably in a different style. I don't know. I have to check that out. Something just keeps coming up in my mind. Ozzy Nelson, Harriet Hilliard, remember they had the big radio program back when there were programs of that type on the radio, and you didn't need to look at TV. It was all there on the radio, everything you needed. And still is if you look for it, especially at 89.7 WDVR, Delaware Township. Down the road from me a little bit in Lansdale, Pennsylvania, there was a young lady who was really setting the Lansdale, Old State Lansdale, on fire. I'm talking about Little Peggy March. Little Peggy March, she was a student at Lansdale Catholic High School, and she was doing real well, and she got pushed a lot. She had a big hit, I Will Follow Him, and she didn't have any follow-up to it. Well, I mean, there was a couple of songs, but didn't go anywhere. She went to Europe, and I think she's probably retired now, but she did real well in Europe, Germany probably. It was very popular over there. But just sort of a one-hit wonder here in the United States, and I don't know why. Must be the air around here in the Bucksmont or something. I don't know.

Well, there you go. Peggy Marsh. Actually, he went by Little Peggy Marsh. And I will follow him from Lansdale, Pennsylvania. Now, I don't know where that came from. But anyway, I hear wedding bells. The Dell Vikings.

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0: Well, well, well, sounds like beating it fly. Still some flies around, but we've got some great music. We go on for another hour now, and then Ed McLean follows me till 5 p.m., so don't leave us. That's Johnny and the Hurricanes, and we've got some good stuff coming up, but in part, it's made possible by what you're going to hear right now.
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And when I say dip, dip, dip, dip, you know I mean it from the bottom of my boogity, boogity.

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1: Hey, 19-year-old Frankie Lyman. He says he put the bump in the bump, shabump, shabump, bump. You know the story. And anyway, he was 19 years old. 1961. And the original from Barry Mann. And who put the bump in the bump, shabump, bump. Something like that, you know. Well, this is Rockin' Ricky's Radio Revival. The clock is chasing us pretty much out the door, so let's get this one in from the Weavers. This is a Weo song, one of about six or seven, I think. Someday we'll put them all together.

Well, that's the 1952 version of Win Away with the Weavers and the Gordon Jenkins Orchestra. Kind of a high-priced arrangement and presentation there. Well, we'll have the Tokens the next time, whenever the next time will be. Probably a month from now. I don't know. Anyway, why don't we just dance, huh? That'll be a lot of fun.

0: Moon.
1: Well, what a monster that was, the Marcells and Blue Moon. Upset a lot of people because it's an old song by Lawrence Hart and Richard Rodgers going back to 1933. Done a much different style back then, and when these folks, the Marcells in 1961 did it, there were almost lawsuits over it. Oh my, so upsetting it was, but boy, and when they saw the success of it, they changed their mind. Do you want to dance? Bobby Freeman, supposedly 17 years old when he did that. I don't know. Anyway, maybe we'll take a rocket ship or something out of here. Hey, Al from Trumbowersville says he likes listening to all this kind of stuff. And it reminded me we haven't had Telstar for a while. And boy, that was what a hit that was in 1962. So maybe it's time we take a listen to Telstar. And Al from Trumbowersville, I'll bet you'll be in a bakery pretty soon. Won't be long.

Well, there you go, Big L from Drumbowersville, Telstar. I've always said and still do, I think you could replicate that with a Hammond B3 and a Leslie, but nobody's taken me up on it. I know that's not exactly how it was recorded, but I think with one person, good organ player and a good organ like the B3, you could duplicate that. Anyway, I guess when the Telstar went up, I think I was camping at Hickory Run State Park, upstate Pennsylvania, in the Poconos, if I remember correctly. The song came out in 62, but it was, I think, 50 when Telstar went up in the air. Oh, boy.

0: Well, what a monster hit that was, huh? Ragdoll, Frankie Valli in the Four Seasons. No wonder he's our Jersey boss. Man, he's still at it. 1964. That falsetto, how did he keep that up? I don't know. Ragdoll. Don't know who wrote it, but that's a great one. Always was, still is. Well, let me see here. How about the three friends coming up here, whatever they are? I don't know who they were, but they dedicated the song to the one I love. Or that's what they say, musically anyway.
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Different, huh? Bronx and sort of Bronx doo-wop style, and Jukebox Saturday Night, Nino and the Ebb Tides, and dedicated to the songs I love, the Three Friends, from both from 61. Now we've got some great doo-wop coming up here in about half an hour right here on WDVR, so don't tune away, because Ed McGlynn and the Doo-Wop Corner are all set and ready to go. And Ed has, and he wrote the book on doo-wop, street corner, group vocal harmony, and that sort of thing. He's been around and he knows it all, and he has all the facts and figures, and better yet, the music. That's the best part. And he'll have it all this afternoon for you from 3 p.m. Well, actually, 3 minutes after 3 p.m. until 5 p.m. So keep your dial tuned to 89.7 WDVR, Delaware Township. Well, this is Memory of 50s Alive, and we got to see what we're going to do now. I guess we have to have this. How about a doubleheader of the Crystals, huh? And Then He Kissed Me.

Well, I guess they got tired or something like that. The Crystals, 1963. Where was it? The Blossoms. The Do Run Run. And the Crystals again. And Then He Kissed Me. Boy, great stuff. Oh, my. If we could only bring back those days, huh? I tell you. Well, let's have a party, huh? Why don't we do that?

Man of Sensations and Let Me In on 1962. And before that, Party Lights, Claudine Clark, 1962. And our boss here in New Jersey is waiting in the wings. And I think he wants to take us back to school. Or our boss, overall boss, is there. I mean Chuck Berry from St. Louis. 1957, School Days, as we run out of time. Don't leave us, though. We've got more to go.

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1: Yes, good advice. Now, stay tuned to WDVR because Ed McGlynn and the Doo-Wop Corner are ready to go as soon as I get chased out of here, which will be very, very quickly. I don't know when I'll be back. There's no schedule. It could be 6 weeks. It could be 12 weeks. I don't know. I don't do it. Anyway, what are we going to close with? Dion and the Belmonts, and I Wonder Why. Oh, it's so great. The Beach Boys, Help Me Rhonda, and Bill Turner. Bill Turner and the Hot Rod Race. 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
2: This is the story of the hot rod race. The Fords and Lingas were setting the pace. This story's true, I'm here to say. I was driving that Model A. Had a Lincoln motor, was all souped up with a Monte Bonnie. It looked real tough, it's got 8 cylinders, use them all. It's got overdrive and never stalls. Got a 4-barrel car with dual exhaust with 4 lemon gears. You really get lost, got safety belts, so I'm scared. The brakes are good and the tires are fair. Flemington late last night, the moon and stars were shining bright, winding up that grapevine hill and passing cars like they were standing still. When all of a sudden, the wink of an eye, a Cadillac zipped in a passerby, said, boy, there must be a mock to me. Then the tail lines were all I could see. Well, my friends got worried that we were behind, so I thought I'd let my leg in a whine, put my foot in the tank. Man alive, I cranked that thing into overdrive. It must have been 110 speed. I'm a set, it was our top end. But what was glued down to the floor, so all there was ain't no more. Everyone thought I'd lost my sense. Telephone poles looked like a picket fence. They said, slow down, my eyes see spots. Lines of road look just like dots. But I rounded a curve, signed winding the truck, and across my fingers just for love. The fender was clicking on the gold, and a post I felt next to me was white as a ghost.

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Would you know by then I'd be low on gas? Flames are coming from out of the side. 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

0: 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Okay, Kuma Zoa Zoa, there's the password to the Doo-Wop Corner. 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

0: And good afternoon. It's Tuesday afternoon at 3 p.m. That means it's time for the Doo-Wop Corner. Hi, this is Ed McGlynn. Welcome back for another week of spinning the greatest vocal group harmony, street corner harmony, and doo-wop. We've got a great show planned for you today, but you know, before we do anything else, we got to get our buddy Murray the K to give us the password and get this thing started the right way. Murray's a really busy guy, and he just got back from judging a lassoing contest down in Truth or Consequences, New Mexico. But he's here right now, and he's ready to get this started, so let's not keep him waiting any longer.
1: The Brooklyn Fox Theater proudly presents the swingin'est personality in the USA. The boss of the swingin' soiree, here's Murray the K.
0: Okay, kuma soa soa, there's the password. We're all in the doo-wop corner again today. Welcome back. We've got an interesting show set up for you today. I am live in the studio today, and we actually have a dual-themed show today. So part one and part two will be something different. And in part one, we're going back to the classroom. We're going back to Musicology 101. And one of the key aspects of doo-wop music is the use of arpeggios. Now, some of you probably know what they are, but some of you may not. But when you hear them, you will certainly know what we're talking about. But we're going back today to do some music theory. And there's three parts to music theory, but the third part is musicology. And that seeks to define the process and general principles of music. So we're putting on our hats today in the classroom. And the idea is to check the starting point, not the individual performance, but the fundamental materials from which a song is built. And we're going to look at arpeggios today. What are arpeggios? It's a musical technique where the individual notes of a chord are sung sequentially, one after another, rather than all at the same time, which is called a block chord. Another name for an arpeggio is called a broken chord. And you will know immediately what we're talking about, but let me just get started with it right here. What it is when the background singers sing the notes of the triad harmony in sequence as opposed to all at once. And I think the first song I've got selected today is perhaps one of the best examples of all, because the song starts right out with an arpeggio. So, and let me just say, as you know, I'm here today live in the studio. You know how this thing works. I'll be happy to see your emails come in at wdvrhost@comcast.net. I'll acknowledge them and I will respond to them once the show is over. I don't have time to take phone calls as much as I'd love to talk to you, but feel free to get in touch. Okay, part one, arpeggios. Our first example, we're going to go to a group that got together in Brooklyn. They originally called themselves the Runarounds. Then they changed their name to the Emotions. It included Joe Favalli, Dom Calura, Tony Maltese, Larry Cusimano, and Joe Nigro. The opening of this song and the ending of the song, they utilize an arpeggio. So let's hear the Emotions and Echo.

Okay, so there we have the emotions with Echo, the first example today in the Doo-Wop Corner, Musicology 101, listening to vocal groups singing arpeggios. And you could clearly hear it throughout that song, that harmony where they break each note out individually. They do it at the beginning, they do it throughout the song, and they do it at the ending as well. So we're going to be hearing a lot of great songs today that utilize arpeggios. Here's another one. This one is one of my all-time favorites. It might have been the very first doo-wop song I heard when I was 10 years old or 11 years old. We're going to go to Dion and the Belmonts. We're going to hear from Dion DiMucci, Carlo Mastrangelo, Freddie Milano, and Angelo DeLeo. And we're going to hear another great example of arpeggios in doo-wop. Let's hear their great song from April 1958, I Wonder Why.

Okay, Dion and the Belmonts with I Wonder Why, a great song and another great example of the use of arpeggios in vocal group harmony. To me, it's almost kind of the signature sound of doo-wop. Now, it obviously doesn't appear in all of the songs, and it probably doesn't appear in the majority of songs, but when they use it, it just gives me the chills. That's the thing that attracted me to this music more than anything, is when I heard this vocal harmony breakout like this, and that's what they call it, a broken chord. And it's been utilized to great advantage in a lot of these songs. Let's get another one on right here. Let's go to another group from Brooklyn. These guys called themselves the Caslons. It included Sal Monduri, brothers Lou and Richie Smith, and Joe Carvelli. And they were recording for Seco Records. This came out in August of 1961. So let's hear the Caslons and another great example of the use of arpeggios and a song called Anniversary of Love.

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2: And welcome back to the Doo-Wop Corner. This is Ed McGlenn. We're here today studying Musicology 101, and we're looking at the use of arpeggios in doo-wop, in vocal group harmony. And if you missed the intro to the show, it's the use of taking the triad chord and singing the notes sequentially, either ascending or descending. It can be done either way, and we've already heard examples of both. And to me, it's kind of the hallmark of the sound of doo-wop, but that's just my opinion. It does not appear in all doo-wop songs, obviously, but when they use it, I just love it. So I got a whole hour of it. I've got a separate subject for the second hour of the show, so we'll remain in mystery for that. As I mentioned, I'm here in the studio today. Feel free to send an email to wdvrhost@comcast.net. Love to know what you think of what you're hearing. I can't respond to it during the show, but I will once I sign off at 5 o'clock, but I'd love to hear from you. Okay, let's get back to arpeggios. Here's another great one, and this is another one where the song starts off with arpeggios, and I just love them. We're going to go down to the Lower East Side of Manhattan in August of 1957, where a group got together and called themselves the Crests. And the group included Johnny Mastrangelo, Talmadge Goff, J.T. Carter, Harold Torres, and Patricia Van Dross on first tenor. This was released on Joyce Records. Another great example of arpeggios. Let's hear the Crests and My Juanita.
3: My.

Okay, so there you have the Crests with My Juanita from August 1957, another great example of arpeggios in vocal group harmony, the way they start that song off. I just love this stuff. This is probably my favorite part of doo-wop when they do this kind of thing. So I got an hour's worth of them, and they're all great. And like I said, an arpeggio is singing the note sequentially, and it can be sung either in an ascending or a descending pattern. And that's what makes it interesting. All right, here's another great example. And again, this is used in the introduction to the song. So we're going to get it right from the get-go. In this case, we're going to go to the Bronx, and we're going to hear from Norman Fox and the Rob Roys. And this group included Norman Fox on lead. The rest of the guys were Rob Thierer, Andre Lilly, Buzzy Helfand, and Robert Trotman. A great song by Norman Fox and the Rob Roys, starting off with arpeggios. Here is Tell Me Why.

Okay, so there we have another great example of arpeggios being used in doo-wop. Tell Me Why by Norman Fox and the Rob Roys. They start that song right off with one, and it's the hallmark of doo-wop, in my opinion. Anyway, we got a whole lot of good ones to listen to. Let me get a couple more in before the bottom of the hour. Let's go back to Brooklyn for this group. This group was made up of Joe Lorello, Fred Mastanduno, John Malin, and Ralph Minicino and Lou Moschella. And they called themselves The Admirations. And this song utilizes arpeggios in the backing vocals, as you will hear as they go through each verse. And it's quite compelling. There's the word of the day. It's a compelling presentation vocally. So let's hear The Admirations and The Bells of Rosarita.

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1: And welcome back to the Doo-Wop Corner. This is Ed McGlynn. We're here every Tuesday from 3 to 5 p.m. spinning the greatest vocal group harmony, street corner harmony, and doo-wop. Today we have a dual theme to the show. The first hour, we are in Musicology 101 class, and we're listening to the use of arpeggios in vocal group harmony in doo-wop. And that is the use of what they call a broken chord, meaning that the background vocalists are singing the note of the chord in sequence instead of at the same time. Okay, so that is the official definition. All right, here's another one that is a readily recognizable use of arpeggios. And these guys do a great job with this. We're going down to Philadelphia for this song. We're going to hear from Danny and the Juniors, Danny Rapp, Dave White, Frank Maffei, and Joe Terranova, and their monster hit, At the Hop.

Okay, Danny and the Juniors with At the Hop, a song that starts and ends with arpeggios. And it's to me, it's kind of the hallmark of doo-wop, even though it doesn't appear in all the doo-wop songs. But there's always great harmony. But I love it when they break the chord, as they call it, a broken chord, and sing the harmony notes in triad in sequence. I love it. Okay. Let's keep going. I got a lot of them to get in here. I don't want to miss any and run out of time. So here's another great one. Well, they're all great. Here's one. This one, the end of the song, is where the arpeggio appears. We're going to go to Queens, and we're going to hear from the Capris, Nick Santamaria, Frank Reyna, John Cassis, Vinnie Narcardo, and Mike Mincelli. We're going to hear their

great song that came out first in 1958 and went nowhere, and then came back out in 1960 and became a hit in 61. There's A Moon Out Tonight.

Okay, the Capris with There's a Moon Out Tonight from 1958 and then again 1960. A classic example of a descending arpeggio at the end of that recording. And I just love it every time they do that. there's just something about the sound of that broken chord that I love. All right, I got to get a lot in here. I think I can make it. All right, let's go to Wantagh, Long Island. Let's go to 1961 and hear from a group called The Imaginations. This group was made up of Frank Mancuso, Bobby Bloom, brothers Phil and Pete Agtuca, and Richie Lacozzi. They were recording on Music Makers Records that was owned by Mitch Lee. And this was the flip side of their first single, Goodnight Baby. This song is called The Search Is Over. And again, the song starts off immediately with an arpeggio.

Okay, The Imaginations, a great group from Wantagh, Long Island, 1961. The Search Is Over, the flip side of Goodnight Baby, and another great example of the use of arpeggios in doo-wop singing, right at the very beginning of that song. And this next one also starts off with an arpeggio. This is a group, let's go out to Chicago for these guys, 1962. This group called themselves the Artistics. They all met when they were going to Marshall Metropolitan High School. And interestingly, for a group from Chicago, they signed with a record label from Englewood, New Jersey called S&G Records. This group included Robert Dobine, Larry Johnson, Jess Bolian, and Aaron Floyd. No one will toil in anonymity on the doo-wop corner, if I can help it. In any case, here's another great example of arpeggio singing. They start right off with it, the Artistics, and a great song called One Way.

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And welcome back to the Doo-Wop Corner. And before we get back to the music, if you're looking for something to do this weekend, this sounds pretty interesting. Breakfast at the Moose returns Sunday, October 11, from 8 a.m. till 12 noon at the Flemington Moose Lodge, located at 81 Barley Sheaf Road in Flemington, New Jersey. 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I want to tell you, when I was playing drums with the band Cat Moon Daddy, we used to play at Moose Lodges, and I got to tell you something. I've never seen so much food in my life, and they know how to cook it. Let me tell you, they know how to cook it. So if you're looking for a great breakfast, I'm sure these people are knocking it out of the park with this. So that's the Moose this Sunday, October 11, Barley Sheaf Road in Flemington. All right, let's get back. I got a lot of music I got to squeeze in. We're doing arpeggios. Here's another great example of one. We're going back to Brooklyn. Let's hear from the Continentals in November 1956. Danny Hicks, Herman Montgomery, Buddy Payne, James Gripper, and Vinnie Cooper. Another song that starts right off with arpeggio. Here is Dear Lord.

Okay, another great example of arpeggio with Dear Lord by the Continentals, November 1956, a song that starts and ends with one. All right, I want to get three more in here before the top of the hour. Let's go to the Earls, their big hit from 1962. Remember then, the Earls were Larry Figueredo, Robert Delden, Eddie Harder, and Jack Ray. They utilize an arpeggio at the end of each verse on this song. So let's hear Remember Then.

Okay, the Earls and Remember Then from 1962, another great use of arpeggio in a doo-wop song. Let's go down to Salisbury, Maryland for our next group. This was called Tiny Tim and the Hits. This came out in December of 1958 on Roulette Records. This group was made up of Timothy Wilson, Thomas Price, William Collier, Lionel Brown, and Orlesto Smith. And another great example of using an arpeggio style of singing. Let's hear Tiny Tim and the Hits and Wedding Bells.

Okay, Tiny Tim and the Hits with Wedding Bells. Let's get one more in here before the top of the hour. Got to close it out with a masterpiece. Let's go to August 57 and the Chantels. Arlene Smith, Lois Harris, Renee Minas, Jackie Landry, Sonia Goring. They're great, great, great song. Great song with tremendous arpeggios in it. He's gone.

0: Now that's what you call getting a song in under the wire. We'll be right back after the top of the hour. Stick around for... 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

And welcome back to the Doo-Wop Corner. This is Ed McLinn. We're here every Tuesday from 3 to 5 p.m., and the theme of our show today is a dual theme. In the first hour, we were listening to the use of arpeggio singing in doo-wop, and I think there were some really fantastic songs in that mix. Based on the emails I've been getting, I think a lot of you concur. There's another word of the day, concur. In any case, now we're about to embark on the second hour of the show, and we have a completely new theme. And this is a fun one for me because the young ladies in doo-wop don't get all the recognition that they deserve. But we're not going to be listening to female doo-wop groups. What we're going to be listening to are doo-wop groups that have a female lead with male backing. And they were quite unique, but they recorded some really great stuff. And I've got another hour of great music that we can get to here. As you know, I'm in the studio today live, so you can send an email to wdvrhost@comcast.net, and I will be happy to get back to you at the end of the show at 5 o'clock. I'd love to hear what you think about what's going on here today. I can't take calls during a live show because a 2.5-minute song doesn't give me enough time to talk to you and cue up my next song. But you can certainly send an email, and I appreciate that. All right, the theme of the show, as I said, for the second hour is a female lead with male backing. And I'm going to start this off with a Two for Tuesday hidden gem, all right? Because I know a lot of you out there like hidden gems, and you also like when I do Two for Tuesday. We're going to hear both sides of the record by this group. They were called the Juveniles, and they came out of the South Bronx, and doo-wop is referred to as gang doo-wop. These kids were actually former gang members, and they straightened their lives out, got together, and formed a vocal group. And what you had was a young lady by the name of Marilyn Piekarski on lead. But she married a guy named Joseph Durant, and they formed the group. So you had Marilyn Durant now with Robert Perryman, Claude Indio Chenet, Joseph Durant, and Larry Peters. And they were recording on a small label called Mode Records. This record should have been a hit. This girl really delivers this in a fantastic way. Came out in July 1957. So let's start hour two of the Doo-Wop Corner with the Juveniles and I've Lied.

Now I ask you, why was that not a hit record? Man, did they nail that thing. She delivers that great, and that background harmony is fantastic. That is the Juveniles, but we're not done with them. We're going to hear the flip side. Another great song, it's called Beat in My Heart.

What do you think of that? These guys are good, the Juveniles, I'm telling you. What a shame they didn't make it. She's got a great lead voice, and their background harmonies were spot on. So those are the Juveniles. The first song was I've Lied, and that was Beat in My Heart, 1957. Former real gang members who turned their lives around, started a vocal group, and unfortunately did not achieve major success, but they were on, I actually saw a clip of them on a television show. You can find that on YouTube, where they were performing live. And they're good. They really are. Okay, let's move along now. So we're listening in hour two to groups that had a female lead with male backing. And for our next one, we're going to go out to Valley Stream, Long Island. And we're going to hear from a group called the Aquatones. And they were actually discovered at a high school talent show. And the young lady singing lead on this is Lynn Nixon, who has one of the most incredible voices that you've ever heard in doo-wop. The guys backing her up were Dave Goddard, Larry Venata, and Gene McCarthy. They were recording on a label called Fargo Records. We're going to hear two songs from this group because I really like their sound. Let's start with their major hit, their only hit, the monster hit, You.

Okay, so there we have the Aquatones and You, featuring a female lead with male backing. I saw an Aquatones group. Now, you probably, many of you probably saw the PBS show, I guess, in what, 2000, 2001, where they had the Aquatones on, and they had a young lady singing lead. But she was what I will call a rent-a-voice. She was not the original lead singer. Lynn Nixon, unfortunately, passed away many years ago. But I went to a Dick Fox oldies show. I think it was at Madison Square Garden around in the 1990s. And the Aquatones were there. And Lynn Nixon was still alive but not performing. But her daughter sang lead. And I have to tell you, you wouldn't have known the difference if they hadn't said anything. The girl was really good. So I don't know why she doesn't still do that. But she really sounded great that night. All right, I said we were going to hear two songs from the Aquatones. They did a very nice cover version of the song by the Heartbeats, Crazy for You.

0: Are you waking up hungry in the morning for a hearty serving of music? Join me, Jake from Tinicum, for Breakfast at Jake's. 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And don't forget to check out our big breakfast platter. 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Balloons flying, children sighing, what a day to go
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1: And welcome back to the Doo-Wop Corner. This is Ed McGlynn, and we're here today listening to great, great vocal group harmony. In this case, we're listening to stuff that is with a girl singing lead and guys doing the backup. And before we get back to the music, if you're looking for something else to do in a couple of weeks, this is on Friday, October 23, at Raspberries. That's spelled with a Z, on Route 12 in Frenchtown. 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And welcome back to the Doo-Wop Corner. We are here in the second hour listening to vocal groups with a female lead and a male backing. This is one of the biggest hits of 1960, and the interesting thing about this is this was not actually a group, even though the recording was put out as such. The lead singer and the group never knew one another, had never even really met one another. I'm talking about a song called Please Love Me Forever by Kathy Jean and the Roommates. The Roommates were contracted to Valmore Records, and the owner, Jody Malice, had signed a young lady named Kathy Jean to the lead. Giordano, I believe, was her last name. The Roommates had already had a hit record with their reworking of Glory of Love and had just put out Band of Gold. But when Jody Malice signed Kathy Jean, she wanted the guys to back her up. So they went into the studio and actually recorded their backing vocals first, never having heard what the lead track was going to sound like. She then went in and recorded it, and it was released. Neither one of them had ever met one another, but it became a major hit. But you have Kathy Jean Giordano, and the guys in the Roommates who do an exceptional job on this are Steve Susskind, Bob Minsky, Jack Carlson, and Felix Alvarez. All right, so from October 1960, here's Kathy Jean and the Roommates, and Please Love Me Forever.

All right, so you have Kathy Young. Kathy G, here we go. Another Freudian slip. Now you know what's coming next. Kathy Jean and the Roommates, Please Love Me Forever, October 1960. A group that did not know one another. Kathy Jean and the Roommates were not a performing group. They were just put together by Jody Malice to get that record out. They recorded other stuff, but that was the only hit they had. Okay, now, my Freudian slip has given away that the next song is Kathy Young and the Innocents, and interestingly, this is the exact same situation. Kathy Young was a 15-year-old girl from Santa Ana, California, and she went to Indigo Records, a guy named Jim Lee, and auditioned for him, and he liked the song a lot, but he felt it needed something. It was missing something, that something being a male backing vocal group. Well, he just happened to have a male backing vocal group recording on his label. They were called The Innocents. The group was made up of Darren Stanky, Al Candelaria, and James West. So he had them go into the studio with Kathy Young, and they did a reworking of the song A Thousand Stars by the Rivoliers. And again, in September 1960, you had another hit record.

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p.m. If you'd like to get in touch with me via email, I'm live in the studio today, and the way I handle things is I will get back to you after the show's over at 5 o'clock, because I won't be able to give you a meaningful response while I try to queue up the next 2.5-minute record. So I'd love to hear from you, wdvrhost@comcast.net, and I'll get back to you. I appreciate the emails that have come in. I got a lot of comments on that first hour, arpeggios. People were very pleased to hear that. Some people weren't really sure that that's what they were called, or didn't really know that, and it's not a common term, but that is the formal term for that, what they called broken chord harmony. In any case, in the second hour of our show today, we're listening to groups that have a female lead with male backing. And this record became one of the biggest hits of 1961. This is a group that actually had like two, let's call it part one, part two. They were together in the early 50s, had a couple of hits, and then the group broke up because the lead singer, Yvonne Mills, got married and had a baby. And she stayed out of show business for a number of years until 1961. The group reformed. The group was called the Sensations. In addition to Yvonne Mills, you had Tommy Wicks, Tommy Cook, and Alfonso Howell. They were recording on Argo Records, and this was their big hit that year, Let Me In.

Okay, there you have the Sensations with Let Me In, a big hit in 1961. I got a traffic alert for those of you that are out driving. If you're out on Interstate 78 westbound, exit 67 at Hellertown, Bethlehem, significant delays back to exit 71, Route 33, due to a crash. There is a lane restriction. So if you are out there,

keep that in mind if you are traveling in that area. Okay, are you ready? It is time. It's time to go down to the street corner. This is one of the greatest doo-wop songs of all time. This young lady just absolutely delivers this song like nobody's business. We're going to hear from the Carousels in a great song called If You Want To. Came out in February of 1962. Betty Jackson, the sister of Ricky Jackson, just blows the doors off this thing. And her backing group, Robert Mitchell, Curtis Swindell, and Mario Krauser, recorded on George Goldner's Gone Records. Let's hear If You Want To.

Oh, I tell you. Oh, boy, I don't know what to say. That is one of the classics of all time. Why that was not a major hit is beyond me. It was still during the doo-wop era, February 1962. That was on George Goldner's Gone label. Goldner just had an ear for music. He recorded so much great doo-wop, and I've documented it on both this show and my Thursday evening show. But the guy just knew how to find them, or they knew how to find him. But that record is just a killer. That just gives me goosebumps. All right, as we continue here in the doo-wop corner today, in the second hour, we're listening to groups that have a female lead with male backing. Now, we've already heard two examples where the group was actually not a group. It was a young lady, and they put male backing singers with her to enhance the sound of the recording. We have a third example of the exact same thing right here. Now, in the first hour of the show, when we were doing arpeggios, we heard from the Imaginations, the great group from Wantagh, Long Island. And they were recording for Music Makers Records that was owned by Mitch Lee. Well, Mitch Lee signed a young lady to his label. Her name was Darlene Day. And she went into the studio and was going to record a song, but Mitch Lee realized that it needed something. And what that something was the Imaginations. So he brought them in, and they sang backing on this for her, even though they weren't credited for it on the record. This came out in 1961, actually shortly after the Imaginations single, Goodnight Baby. But the Imaginations absolutely nail this. So just so we don't forget who they were, it's Frank Mancuso, Bobby Bloom, brothers Phil and Pete Agtuca, and Richie LaCausey. So let's hear the Imaginations backing up Darlene Day with a song called I Love You So.

Okay, so there you have Darlene Day, backed up by the Imaginations, 1961, I Love You So, another arrangement where a young lady was signed to a label, and the label owner felt that the recording needed some enhancement. And in this case, the Imaginations, I think, enhanced it very nicely. All right, let's keep moving along here. Let me get another one in here before we get to the middle of the hour promos. Here's an interesting situation, again, where a young lady was put with another group, even though she was originally not a member of them. All right, we're going to go to Manhattan, but the young lady's name was Ruth McFadden, and she was born in Charleston, South Carolina. She moved up to Harlem in 1951, and she was singing, and she got signed to Old Town Records, owned by Hi Weiss. Well, also on that label, on Old Town Records, was a male vocal group called the Supremes, obviously not the Motown Supremes. And this group included Champ Rollo, Larry Gales, and Ed Jordan, and Billy Baines. And they were recording a song, and Hi Weiss said, you know what? It's just not coming out the way I like it. I've got an idea. So he brought Ruth McFadden in, and had her sing the lead on this with the Supremes backing her up, and it worked. It came out real well, and they got an R&B hit out of this. Released in January 1956, let's hear Ruth McFadden and the Supremes, Darling, listen to the words of this song.

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Tune into my show, Under the Radar, every Wednesday. 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
2: And welcome back to the Doo-Wop Corner. This is Ed McGlynn. The second hour of the show, we've been listening to vocal groups that have a young lady singing lead with male backup. And we've got about three more I want to try to squeeze in here before we head home. Here we have a situation. We have a young lady named Lillian Leach. She's from the Bronx. And there was three guys, Johnny Wilson, Harold Johnson, and Norman Brown, who were at a party one night. And they were just standing in the corner singing and harmonizing. And it turned out Lillian Leach wound up at the same party. And she saw the guys over there singing, and she walked over and said, "Can I sing some songs with you?" They sounded so good, they decided to form a group, calling it Lillian Leach and the Mellows. They went to Joe Davis at JD Records, and he liked them a lot. He signed them up, and they recorded a great song. Came out in January 1955. Lillian Leach and the Mellows doing Smoke From Your Cigarette.

Okay, so there you have Lillian Leach and the Mellows from January 1955, Smoke from Your Cigarette, another great example of a female lead with male backing. All right, here's a group that's been around for, I think, 5 decades, and it's all the same people. It's amazing. This group formed in Atlanta in the 1950s. A young lady named Gladys Knight, her brother Merrill Knight, and 2 cousins, Edward Patton and William Guest. They called themselves Gladys Knight and the Pips. And we're going to hear a great song that came out in November of 1961 on Fury Records. This is my favorite song by them, so that's why I'm putting it in there. And this just fits right in beautifully. This song was called Letter Full of Tears.

0: Okay, so there you have Gladys Knight and the Pips from November 1961. Letter Full of Tears, recorded on Bobby Robinson's Fury Records label. And we've got time. Maybe I can get one more in here, and we've got to go to this group. Of course, we've got to go to this group. We're going to go to Newark, New Jersey, and we're going to hear from the Kodaks, because you have the more than fantastic Pearl McKinnon on lead. She was singing with James Patrick, who was the brother of Charles Patrick of the Monotones, William Franklin, Larry Davis, and William Miller. And they were also recording on Bobby Robinson's Fury Records. A great song by them came out in May 1958. Let's hear Oh Gee, Oh Gosh.
1: Tell me what you think of it.

Okay, I'm going to pot it down because she's going to take us out tonight. Going to the end of the show with this. So I wanted to just say thank you very much for all the great emails. I'm glad you've enjoyed both hours of the show. I will be responding to the emails as soon as I sign off. So thanks once again for tuning in. I'll look forward to seeing you again next week in the Doo-Wop Corner. So I will say it now. Remember to stay well and Kuma Zoa Zoa. Let's go out with the Kodaks.

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3: 988 is the new three-digit dialing code that routes callers to the National Suicide Prevention Lifeline, now known as 988 Suicide and Crisis Lifeline. When people in emotional distress or suicidal crisis call, text, or chat 988, they'll connect with trained counselors who will listen, understand how their problems are affecting them, provide support, and connect them to resources if necessary. Studies have shown that callers feel less suicidal, less depressed, less overwhelmed, and more hopeful after speaking with a 988 Lifeline counselor.

0: And this is The World of Work, and I'm your host, Shep Cohen. We have the pleasure this afternoon of speaking with Eileen Isola, who is the lead editor of a really interesting book that just came out, Necessary Turbulence. It's about the women in the United States Air Force Academy, and it's an anniversary, which she'll talk about with you this afternoon. She is the, as I said, the lead editor. On top of that, she's made a career in the Air Force and has done other things since. She's a trained combat pilot. She's flown high-performance jets, done many things as a decorated combat pilot and an Air Force commander. It's my pleasure to have her with us this afternoon, Eileen. Thank you for joining me. I'm looking forward to speaking with you, and I really enjoyed reading your book. So I mentioned in my introduction that this is a big year for the Air Force Academy. Tell us a little bit about the significance of what's occurring this year.
1: I sure will, Shep. Thanks so much for having me. It's really a pleasure to join you and your listeners today. And it's especially wonderful in this year, 2026, because it marks 50 years this year, in June specifically, since the doors of the Air Force Academy opened to women. Actually, all of the military service academies, but our book, Necessary Turbulence, tells a singular 50-year story of this extraordinary group of women over those 50 years, told in a single story that collects all of their voices together, not as an anthology, but as an actual 50-year story as their lives have unfolded. All of them, we have 108 women voices in the book from across the entirety of those 50 years.
0: How did you come across the idea of publishing a book like this? It's no easy feat, especially when you get a lot of contributors to the book, not just yourself.
1: Yeah, so back in early 2023, a group of Air Force Academy women graduates got together on a Zoom call, and there was lots of discussion about making sure we were going to commemorate our 50-year anniversary in 2026, that would have been 3 years later. And somewhere in the midst of all the ideas that were being tossed around, the words were spoken, somebody should write a book. And what ended up happening was that nine women, all Academy grads, from across this vast spectrum in all of these years, nine of women, all volunteers, came together as a writing team and set about to tell a story. We didn't know what story exactly. We just knew we did not want to just have an anthology or just a bunch of stories about when I was a cadet or whatever. We just knew that there was a story hidden amongst these 50 years that was demanding it be told. So we put out a call for submissions, and not having a clue what we were going to get back. But we made it clear that we wanted women to tell us stories of their lives, not just when they were at the academy, but across the spectrum of all of their lives, from all types of trajectories that they had lived, whatever they had done, whether they graduated or not, whether they just stayed their 5 years and got out of uniform, whether they stayed for an entire career and rose to high rank, anything and everything, that whatever they wanted to tell us about, we went out and asked them, and we were flooded back with over 500,000 words came back to us in both written submissions and oral interviews, 560,380 words in total. And so we read, and something extraordinary happened as we continued to immerse ourselves in their words, is that we realized that this story that we didn't know what we were going to be writing or what story we were telling, but it began to reveal itself in the form of what I say is living between their lives, that no one woman's or just a couple of the women's lives could reveal the totality of this experience, this single heroine's journey that all of the women, in fact, you know, over 12,000 women have entered the Air Force Academy in these 50 years, and more than 8,000 have graduated. And we have 108 of those voices that in looking at all of them together, these patterns began to reveal themselves about women repeatedly having to prove that they belonged in a place where men's belonging was presumed and women had to continuously prove themselves that they belonged there. They had to lead in environments both at the academy and throughout their lives afterward, particularly in uniform, where their authority was more scrutinized and didn't necessarily, they had to lead before they were even necessarily granted the authority that didn't always come necessarily with rank or position. They had to constantly adapt and shapeshift and be multiple different versions of themselves in the course of a day or a week in order to figure out how to succeed, how to lead, how to achieve, and how to bring others up behind them and open doors for those coming behind them. Doors that they didn't even necessarily know were even there. Yeah. And out of all of that, this story emerged that became Necessary Turbulence that tells, again, this singular story of an extraordinary group of women's lives as a collective journey, a collective memoir of this group who had to lead and perform without precedence, without templates, and with no margin for error.
0: Why did you apply to the academy without knowing what it was that you're getting yourself into?
1: For me, and this, my story that I'll tell you about me personally is not necessarily unique. And there's tons of stories in the book of all the reasons why women wanted to go. For me, I just wanted to fly airplanes. My dad had been an airline pilot, and I just grew up knowing that someday I was going to fly airplanes. And we were from a very rural part of the country, and there really wasn't any money to go to college, never mind take flying lessons or any of that. And one day in high school, a friend said to me, "Why don't you go to the Air Force Academy?" And I said, "What's that?" I'd never even heard of the Air Force Academy. So I went to the guidance counselor, and her name, we jokingly called her Sister Mary Pushcart. And this is long before the days of the internet. And I asked her for a copy of the college catalog. And that was it. I decided this was how I was going to get to fly airplanes, was to go to the Air Force Academy. And again, that story's not necessarily distinct. There are some women went because their families had a lineage of military service. Some went because they couldn't afford to go to college anywhere else. Some went just for the challenge, just because they just saw the challenge and it spoke to them, and they were going to go. And some women in the book are the first in their families to ever graduate from college, and they went to the Air Force Academy, became the first in their family to graduate from college. So there's all kinds of reasons. Some women went because they had other siblings that were ahead of them, you know, at the Air Force Academy or had already graduated. So there's all kinds of really cool reasons why women have gone, just no different than any other, you know, 18, 19 year old, because something spoke to them, service to the country, flying airplanes, because it was different and unique, because it was a challenge. All of that, because it was a college education. It was the only way they could probably afford to get one. All of those reasons and so many more.
0: Were there special requirements? I mean, who could apply? What were the standards for admission as a cadet?
1: Yeah, so in the admission process and the standards are the same for everybody, regardless of any demographic or any way you want to slice or dice a human being. The overall process is a two-part process. A person has to, first of all, like any college or university anywhere, has to meet the entrance requirements, whatever those standards are of, you know, grade point average, perhaps SAT scores or ACT scores. And in the case of the Air Force Academy and the other military service academies, there are other factors. Certainly there's a physical fitness and athletics, you know, participation and performance on sports teams or some other type of high caliber sport environment. And then there's also the community service aspect. So that's part of it, is meeting the requirements of the Air Force Academy itself. The other, it's a two-part process, as I said. The other part of the process is a person has to get an appointment from either their congressional representative or their senator. There are a few other exceptions, a few other categories that a person could get an appointment from, for example, the Vice President of the United States or the President, depending on various other qualification factors, all of which, frankly, are on the Air Force Academy's website. But those are the two parts. You have to both get an appointment from your congressional representative or senator, and you have to meet the Academy's entrance requirements, no different than any other college or university. They just happen to be pretty high standards, since it is a very academically and physically more a very high standard and high challenging environment.
0: What year did you enter the Academy?
1: You know, I first entered in 1980 with the class of 1984, and I was injured in my first year there. So I went home on medical leave, and then I came back and I joined the class of 1985 and graduated with the class of 85.
0: And when did women first get admitted?
1: The first women entered in with the class of 1980, so they entered in the summer of 1976. And you know, that was back in the day when the Air Force Academy, anybody who's gone to the Air Force Academy or is a family member or whatever, there's an iconic, like many universities, there's an iconic point of entry into the Air Force Academy known as the ramp. And it's just that, it's a ramp that's for most of the classes, that's your entry point, your physical entry point into the Air Force Academy environment. Is you arrive at the base of the ramp, go through some in-processing things there, and then they march you up the ramp. And for a couple of decades, the words mounted on the wall above the ramp was, "Bring me men." And for 27 years, I guess it is, women marched up the ramp under the words, "Bring me men." And it took until 2003, women first entered in 1976, and it took until 2003 for those words to finally come down. And they were replaced with what are called the Air Force core values, that the words were mounted of the Air Force core values above the ramp instead of the words, "Bring me men."
0: They didn't think women would make it?
1: It was one of those entrenched cultural, you know, hung on for far too long for people or leadership or culture that quite honestly just couldn't read the room.
0: And could the women, or did the women have the same standards when they were admitted and were in the classes?
1: So women and men, to the Air Force Academy's great credit, from the first day they opened their doors, had made the decision in the preparation for women entering the Academy, had made the decision that all men and women would train together. Everybody would go through basic cadet training together. Everyone would go through all the same training and the obstacle courses and assault courses and survival training and all of those things, that women and men would all train together, because we fly, fight, and win as a force, as a team. So everybody goes through the same thing and has to perform and meet those requirements in order to be able to proceed, you know, either through that semester, through, you know, move on to the next class year, whatever it may be, and ultimately end up graduating. So everybody has to meet those standards.
0: Did the male students treat the female students, in your experience, differently than their male counterparts?
1: So in the beginning, and for many years, it was a very contentious environment. There were certainly a lot of men, both cadets and staff or faculty, not so much the faculty, but some of the staff that were responsible for the military training of the cadets, did not think women belonged and had no problem telling us that very bluntly and in some very in-your-face ways. But you have to remember, first of all, not everybody, not every man. And second of all, it was largely men who actually opened the doors, you know, because men ran the military. Men were in all of the prime leadership positions in our government, Congress. There were certainly women in some positions, but it was collectively largely a group of men who made the decision to open the military service academies to women. And there's a whole lot of reasons, and all of that is covered actually in the book, and it's a fascinating historical read for that part of in the beginning of the first couple chapters. But yes, once we got there, there was a, you know, it's one thing to pass laws or change policy or issue edicts or anything like that. It is a completely different thing to change the culture of any organization. And that's where the gap was. You can legislate or administrate that something is going to happen. That doesn't mean that the people you are leading are going to embrace that law or that policy or that administrative edict unless the leaders set about changing the culture of an organization. This is true for anywhere, you know, any workplace environment or whatever. But, you know, there's a lot of, you know, these women, all 12,000 of them that have, you know, marched up that ramp, are not wallflowers and shy people. And so how women handled in the beginning what was a lot of contentiousness, and over time that has lessened and tapered off. In the beginning, women were single digit percentages of their classes, 8, 9, maybe 10%. Now women are anywhere from 25 to 30% of an incoming class. So, you know, the more, again, in any organization, the more that people see other people like themselves, the more that there's just, you know, acceptance. But in the early days, there was a lot of, you know, some of these women were just, they would push right back. There's a great story in the book. One of the women contributors, her name's Sheila. Here's a great example. So an upperclassman came up to her and got in her face and put his finger in her chest and said, "You belong being at home and making babies." And she put her finger right back in his chest and said, "You better get used to working for women in the Air Force." You know, and she was not unique in that way. They're, you know, like I said, these are brilliant, high achieving people, these women. And, you know, they don't take no for an answer. Their DNA, their disposition is we find a way to yes, and we're gonna persevere, and we're gonna set about changing things from the inside if that's what a situation needs.
0: Did any women face situations where their safety might have been at risk?
1: Yeah, and that's a sad reality, and it's in the news today, as we all know, this last week quite a bit. Air Force Academy is not different when it comes to things like sexual assault and rape. It certainly has happened. The Air Force Academy has had, statistically speaking, it has had more of a problem than perhaps the averages across the country, according to the numbers. But those, and so there are women who have certainly had to weather that and had to survive that. And some of them continued on and graduated. Some didn't and left. Some of them have taken a lifetime to figure out how to survive it and heal and deal with that trauma in their own lives. And they are just, their stories are absolutely mind-blowingly inspiring when you read them.
0: So you've gotten them in the book.
1: Yes, sir. It's, you know, and that's, I would say that it is absolutely an eye-opening, inspiring story of these 50 years. But all there is, there are super high achievements. There are things that will sit you back in your chair with amazement. And there are things that will lay you out on the floor with shock and sadness and grief. It's all in there, from whether we're talking sexual assault, rape, death, grief, suicide, PTSD. So if you're going to read this with a young adult in your life, we absolutely encourage you to do that together. My granddaughter is reading it with my daughter. My granddaughter is about to turn 12, and they're reading it together because there are some tough topics, but it's also very good learning for her in a very healthy environment.
0: Do you encourage men to read it as well?
1: Absolutely. This is a story for anyone who has ever had to find themselves in a space or a place or a system that was not designed for them, where they had to calibrate and navigate and figure out. Men will absolutely, we've received tremendous positive feedback from so many men who have read it and are just had no idea of that there was this piece of our national history that no one knew about, no one has known about. I liken it to the book and the movie Hidden Figures. Most people have heard about it, yes, or seen the movie. This is the next generation's Hidden Figures. It really is. It's a whole part of our national narrative, our national story that has never been told before, a story that was always there but had never been seen until now.
0: Was there anywhere to go with a grievance that woman would have, a cadet, that she was being harassed or being treated unfairly? Were there any?
1: Yeah, you know, this is a little different, I'll say, than, you know, the typical civilian workplace. In the beginning, there were really not many avenues. There's no, and to this day, I mean, there's certainly an HR staff, but that HR staff is there for the academy staff and faculty. For cadets, they have avenues within the cadet infrastructure in terms of who they turn to. They don't necessarily file a grievance or go talk to HR or something. There are certainly all the same policies regarding equal opportunity and workplace behavior and harassment and all of those things. All the same laws apply, and the same kind of standards apply. The mechanisms for how any cadet, but you asked specifically about women, for how they enter, where is the entry point for being able to go talk to someone about a problem that someone is having, with whether it's with another cadet or it's with a faculty member or a member of the staff or whatever their situation may be. There's all of those things are there, from chaplains to mental health to social workers, to medical practitioners. There are a number of all of those avenues, and the cadets are certainly, from minute one, day one, are taught about that and trained on that, on where their avenues of entry are and the different processes, how those work.
0: How about physical challenges? Were women at first required to meet the same challenges as men, cadets?
1: Yeah, absolutely. women have always, as I mentioned earlier, we men and women cadets have trained together since the first day that women entered, and done all the same training, all the same pass fail in terms of the performance requirements. Some of the physical standards, like in terms of like repetition of number of, I don't really know exactly what today is, but the speed time requirements for running a mile, let's say, or a mile and a half for the aerobic fitness test. Those time standards get, the term is, and this is true across all sports environments, get gender normed so that the time requirements for women, the numeric time requirement may be different from men, but that gets, that is established, you know, based on the realities of the science and whoever somewhere along the time, some point along the way, figured out what those numeric numbers, that's redundant, but what those numbers should be.
0: What themes, were there any common themes that emerged when you put together the book that might be interesting to my listeners?
1: Yeah, absolutely. The first one I'll talk about, I would say, is leading without precedent. This, that came out kind of, that was one of the common themes that came out from all of these women's words. And that is a definite theme that emerges in the book. Having to, again, figure out how to influence outcomes under conditions that they didn't necessarily choose, and

0: graduated out of a class of just about 1,000 in my graduating class, there were 97 women. So, you know, there's not a whole lot. And the classes ahead of me were, the numbers were about the same. There were not a lot of other women to look to figure out, how did they navigate this? How did they make decisions? How did they orient and figure out what their leadership style was and how would they apply it? As years went on and more women have come in, and this wasn't just at the Air Force Academy, the same was true. In fact, when I graduated and went to the Air Force, it was not unusual at all that I would be the only woman in the classroom or in the flight room or in the squadron or whatever was going on. So there just weren't many models to look to. That has certainly changed, and from a woman's perspective, certainly has improved. So that was definitely a very distinct theme that emerged, was this leading without precedent.
1: Did you, we can get back to the themes, but did you think to yourself, yeah, I'm here, one of the first, and I have to set an example, not just an example that fits me, but an example that will be considered across the whole country?
0: You know, I won't kid you on that I didn't enter with that in mind. And it was not something that, like, I consciously thought about, or I would say, you know, I don't want to speak for all 12,000 women individually, but in general, it was very much, we were very aware all the time that when a guy made a mistake or failed, it was that one guy that made a mistake or failed. When a woman made a mistake or failed, all women everywhere had come up short, had made the mistake, had failed. There was a constant sense that I needed to do better than may have necessarily been the minimum required standard or whatever, because this is still true to this day. You know, that's very much this pressure to perform so that you don't leave somebody questioning whether all women belong or should be there or can meet a standard or whatever. So that's still very much present. Although I would say it is less so, again, because the question of whether we need to prove that we can, and we keep talking about meeting standards, but I will tell you, Shep, quite honestly, that since women entered the Air Force Academy, as a group, they have actually raised the standards, the GPA and some of the other standards. So for us women, one of our somewhat tongue-in-cheek phrases we say is, 50 years of women at the Academy, raising standards since 1976. So we do feel some of that extra weight because of those coming behind us and because we are still a minority. But that question of needing to prove, that horse left the barn a long time ago. You know, the place was all male. The Air Force Academy was all male for 20 years. There, women have been there for 50 years, 2.5 times longer than the place was all men. And with that, across the entirety of the military, the question was asked and answered long ago about women. Do we belong? Can we prove? Are we capable? Blah, blah, blah. That horse long ago left the barn. It's like asking, as a pilot, this is my metaphor I use. It's like asking, can airplanes fly, when for 100 years airplanes have been circumnavigating the globe and crossing the oceans? That's how outmoded and inane that kind of thinking and mindset and questioning is in today's.
1: Why the name Necessary Turbulence for your book?

0: you know, like a lot of books, it named itself. We had multiple working titles along the way over the 3+ years that we were creating the book. And then one day it named itself. And it speaks to two different types of two aspects of turbulence. You know, we turbulence in our own personal lives creates growth. And so that's another one of the themes throughout the book is it's incredible to read this story and the individual voices of these women. You know, it's a single story told with and through the voices of these 108 women. And to read, to take from them an experience as a reader, to experience the growth that these individuals have gone through because of this turbulence that they have encountered personally, good and bad of all kinds. The other aspect of turbulence is just by showing up at the Air Force Academy, these women created turbulence in an institution. And often for any institution or organization, just like human beings, that institution, because of the turbulence that these women created, not necessarily intentionally, just by virtue of showing up, caused the institution to have to make decisions. Everything from uniforms to restrooms to fitness standards, for example. How should they? There was a lot of debate about that. You know, when I was there, all that had happened with the restrooms was they had taken the sign off the door that said men and put a sign on the door that said women. So we women used to put flower pots in the urinals just to try and dress them up a little bit and make it, you know, a little less of obvious that we were simply having to go use a men's restroom or a men's shower or whatever. So all of that change and all of the decisions that the Academy had to make, they made a lot of them before women got there, but then they had to learn and discover throughout women's experience because women were there, more change, and they had to make decisions. It's the book, so who moved my cheese? You know, there was a lot of cheese moving that has gone on.
1: You have four different groups that the book is broken into. Tell us about that. What does that represent?
0: So part of, again, along the way of us writing the book was, like any author, you have to decide how you're going to organize. What is the story arc? What's the break points between it, between each chapter? How many chapters are you going to have? How are you going to organize? And so we did a tremendous amount of work, taking these over 500,000 words, trying to figure out what was the story that was there that was demanding it be told, and how were we going to literally organize it and structure it into a coherent manner that obviously the reader not only could follow, but could get immersed in. And one of the things that emerged is we ended up with, I'm not giving anything away here, 8 chapters. And we thought it was really kind of being able to bring the reader a little more inside the world of these group of women whose common connection point is the Air Force Academy, but it's the story of the totality of their lives. But by doing that, we could bring that reader in and start them from that beginning moment of the Air Force Academy. And the Air Force Academy is organized just as the rest of the Air Force is. Every Air Force wing, and at the Air Force Academy, it's called the cadet wing, but every Air Force wing is organized into 4 groups. And then within each group, there are squadrons. So the book is organized like a wing, like the cadet wing, like an Air Force wing, into 4 groups. And then each of those groups has the squadrons, meaning the chapters within each group. And that brings some more coherence to the arc that you experience as you're going through this journey, this heroine's journey with these women over these 50 years.
1: Now you, as I understand it, were the first woman to serve as an advance agent for the President of the United States. That's very impressive. Tell me about that.
0: I was. So first I'll tell you that an advance agent to the President of the United States is an Air Force officer, an aviator, meaning pilot, navigator, weapons system officer, who goes as part of the advance team before the president ever travels on a trip, goes out ahead as part of the advance team that consists of the Secret Service, the White House staff, and the White House Communications Agency, and sets up everything and that has to do to make sure that Air Force One, the crew, the passengers, and certainly the president have completely safe, timely, seamless, flawless, embarrassment-free travel. And as the advance agent, I was the representative for the Air Force part of that, for the aircraft and the crew, and everything to do with coordinating schedules and logistics and whatever material, such as fuel and security for the aircraft and the crew, and that airport or airfield, wherever it is that Air Force One was going to. And I had the opportunity to apply to do that when I was a young captain, and I was selected. And turned out, I didn't know it, I was just applying for what I thought was a cool job, and turned out I was the first woman selected to do that.
1: What president was it?
0: I did Bush 41 and President Clinton, two presidents.
1: Did you get to meet them?
0: I did not. When my tour ended, I was about halfway into President Clinton's tenure, and there were some traditions that had been in place that had been set aside, such that when I finished my tour, I did not have the opportunity for to meet the president. I got to for President Bush 41, though. He was my guy, and I carried his shirts and held Millie. You know, remember the dogs?
1: Yes.
0: Presidential dogs. I held, you know, the leashes. I held Millie, you know, standing there on the tarmac when they were transiting between the airplane and the helicopters, or the helicopters back to the airplane, or whatever. I did stuff like that. So never got the president, though.
1: How mentors are always very important in any organization.
0: Absolutely.
1: How did that play a role in the Air Force Academy?
0: At the Air Force Academy, most of, I would say, our mentors, most of the mentoring, because it's an academic institution, a lot of our mentoring goes towards what career field do we think we want to be in after we graduate. And because we spend so much time in academic classrooms, of course, I think a lot of cadets end up with a mentor from the academic faculty, just because we are in such close contact and work so closely, of course, with our professors. There are also, each cadet squadron has both an officer and a senior enlisted person who are responsible for the leadership and the management and the oversight of each cadet squadron. Sometimes there are 40 cadet squadrons, sometimes there have been 36, whatever the number today, doesn't really matter. But those individuals also are very strong mentors that cadets look to for advice and counsel on, like, what do I want to be when I grow up kind of stuff, and decision-making, life decision-making things. And there certainly are others. Cadets have local family members, local families that become their, we call it their sponsor family, that they, it's their place to escape to and have a family away from home. And those, very often those families are from the military community, and they can become a source of mentoring as well. The sponsorship part, I want to just distinguish a little bit between mentors and sponsors. mentors are who we look to for advice and counsel and sounding boards. And they're the ones that need to be able to tell us truth, speak truth to us, tell us the tough answers, tell us, you know, here's the way you can, there's a door over here that you can find your way to go through. They can help us with, here's somebody you might go talk to. Sponsors, on the other hand, are the ones who open those doors. So just because I have a mentor who can help me with information and making decisions doesn't mean, to me, what I discovered was I also needed to find a sponsor, that person who was able to open doors for me, who was able to make the phone calls to refer me to someone who could make something happen for me that was in my best interest to in pursuit of whatever goal or objective or career path or whatever. So those two things kind of work, they have to work hand in hand together. They're not always in the one same single person. Sometimes my mentor could be also be a sponsor. But most of the time I found that they were different, two different people. And very often it was a mentor who would point me to somebody who could be a sponsor, who could open a door, and may be some, my mentor may have made a phone call or sent an email or whatever, but my mentor was the one with whom I was closest to for helping me navigate professionally and personally, help me navigate whatever path I was seeking to navigate.
1: Eileen Osula, how has your decision to enter the Air Force Academy affected your life and changed your life?
0: You know, very good question. And it's one I have certainly thought a lot about, particularly in the course of writing this book. It's difficult to know how my life would have been different. So I'm not sure how it was changed, if that makes sense. 'Cause this was what I wanted to do in terms of, I just wanted to fly airplanes. And as far as I could figure out, the only way I was going to get to do that was go to the Air Force Academy. There are, I can think about some of these other paths I may have ended up on if I hadn't gone. But this is the path that I know. A tremendous amount of things, good and bad, have happened along the way, just like anybody in their life on your journey. Things happen that shape who you are and who you're going to become, that shape your values, that shape the decision making. And so I know I entered the Air Force Academy with one of the things that's foundational to every military service academy cadet is our honor code. You know, what the Air Force Academy are is, we will not lie, cheat, or steal, and we will not tolerate among us anyone who does. That's that simple. And everyone swears that honor code, that oath, that honor oath, as part of their entering of the Air Force Academy. I know when I took my honor oath, I was not speaking words that were new or foreign to me. I had already grown up that way. So in that case, did it change me? No, but what was very different was, I have no doubt what a difference it's made in my life to have spent the vast majority of 24 years of my professional life working beside people that I have never once had to wonder if I could trust them. Doesn't mean that they didn't sometimes prove me wrong on that, but that was exceedingly rare. I never had to wonder about the person standing to my left, my right, in front of me, behind me, above me in the org chart, below me. We were all from the same DNA, the same foundation of wearing the uniform, having sworn the oath to the Constitution to support and defend the Constitution against all enemies, foreign and domestic. And I've never had to wonder about the people around me, whether they were working for me or I was working for them. But we were always working individually and together in service of each other and the mission and the people and this country. And that I think is something that's very different. And I think that largely created the me that I am today. I can't say whether that changed me. I don't really know who I would have been otherwise. But I know the foundation that it has created for me. And again, I submit for all of my brothers and sisters in arms.
1: Maybe the better question is, did you ever have any second thoughts?
0: Yes. Yes, there were plenty of times I wondered, what the heck was I doing? Why was I doing this? I almost left the academy. At the end of my sophomore year, there was family crises at home going on. I had gone through this whole medical situation. I had had to have a spinal fusion on my back. I just was sure that I was just going to leave. And again, one of these very strong adults in my life that became a mentor, I spent a lot of time with talking with him, and it was a him, and he convinced me to stay and talked about some of those things of, if I leave, look what I will be giving up as far as the opportunity to go do things that otherwise I would never have. You know, you can leave the academy and come back through some of the different programs they have, but you can't do it the other way. You can't go, no, I'm not going to graduate from the academy, and then later on try and go do it in the reverse. And he convinced me to stay so that I could experience opportunity that I otherwise would never have had the opportunities to do some of the things I've done. There's no doubt about that. There's amazing things, like advance agent to the President of the United States. That was an incredible job. Like being a commander, incredible job. There is no parallel and no comparison in the civilian world. But when there were times while I was on active duty in uniform, there were absolutely times when I thought, oh my God, I need to go. I need to get out of here. I got to quit. I'm going to go find something else to do in life. And then some circumstance would come forward and I would decide to stay and take that next assignment and go fly a different airplane or go take some desk job at a headquarters.
1: In your career, you were a combat pilot. You invaded other countries. You were a combat pilot and invaded other countries. Tell us a little bit about that.
0: Well, I can't say that I personally invaded countries. I was part of an invasion force, in my case, in an airplane. I flew high performance jets, and in that, as well as C-130s, cargo aircraft. And I was an instructor in both of those types of airplanes. So I was training, I trained both young folks who were entering and seeking to become a pilot, seeking to earn their wings. So I trained them and so that they could graduate and be awarded their wings. I also trained other pilots who already had their wings in high performance flight. And then when I went to fly the C-130, I was an instructor there as well. And the C-130 definitely has a combat mission as well. So there was training, lots of training that went on there in learning how to fly and operate these aircraft in support of the different missions and the war plans and that you, as a air crew member, you were assigned to a squadron which had a distinct, was assigned to whatever type of a war plan for the different scenarios that the Department of Defense trains for to be prepared to conduct whatever operation that the Commander-in-Chief may task the Department of Defense to go do. So that involved not just being part of an invasion force, but also involved humanitarian airlift and humanitarian relief missions. It involved, even when I wasn't flying, it also involved being at a headquarters and being part of a battle staff running operations, whether it was for like Hurricane Katrina or it was some other. So I've done a lot of really, really distinct, different things wherever I've been assigned or tasked or asked to perform and achieve some mission as part of the total force.
1: One word we haven't used is friendship. Tell us about the friendships that you've made and lasted.
0: Yeah. So that'll get me weepy. To this day, this is another really kind of distinct thing. So first of all, there are friendships that I have with women who either I graduated with, or maybe I didn't graduate with, but they're from a different class. But these are women, as I say, in my words, I say, these are people, men and women. These are people who we will be together in our rocking chairs on the front porch of heaven, as I say it, which is not an attempt to, I'm not trying to invoke a particular faith belief. I'm trying to express the depth of the feeling and the friendship and the absolutely inviolable connection that we have for no other reason than because we took the same oath, we had this crucible experience, we wore the uniform together and served in ways and experienced things that others never have and never will. And that creates a bond, and in our case, a sisterhood. And the subtitle of the book says, an unbreakable sisterhood forged in the crucible. And it's forged is absolutely the word. It is unbreakable and created out of the heat and the stress and the fires of service and combat and achievement and victory and loss and all of the life things of kids or no kids, marriages, no marriages, divorce, no divorce, whatever it may be, illness, grief, all of the above. We have just, to this day, COVID, you know, we got each other through COVID over, you know, in our case, I have a group that we get together over WhatsApp and have video calls. And we got her collectively from all over the country, literally from one end of the country to the other, and got ourselves through COVID together and have been for each other, with each other, through every type of life thing that can happen to a human being and to us as women.
1: And I think at that point, unfortunately, we have to end. It's been really spectacular speaking with you. I really enjoyed it, and my listeners got a real education from you. Thank you, and good luck on your book.
0: Thank you so much, Shep. It's been a pleasure.
1: Thank you. Until next week, this is The World of Work, and we had a fabulous...
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1: Ornella Vanone with a song maybe about un'avventura di una notte or a botte e via. 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We continue with world-class Genovese guitarist and un buon amico di WDVR, a good friend of WDVR, Beppe Gambetta, who will be playing in our area later this month and will be a guest on Porch Time Pete's Folk Fusion this coming Sunday, 11 ottobre, October 11th. Should be un bellissimo spettacolo. Tune in. Here is Signore Gambetta with Il Pescatore, the fisherman. 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

Beppe Gambetta, Il Panino, here on WDVR's Radio Simpatico. I'm your host, Ben. Thanks for joining us at the table this evening. Okay, let's push those chairs back a bit. Louis Prima, Just a Gigolo. Chin chin.

La Pizzi with Canzone da Due Soldi, a 2-cent song here on WDVR's Radio Simpatico. I'm your host, Ben. Grazie for being part of the WDVR familia this evening. We continue with Josh Groban, accompanied by Italian singer Laura Pausini, E ti prometterò.

Josh Groban, Laura Pausini, Eti Prometero, and I Will Promise You here on WDVR's Radio Simpatico. Serving il dolce this evening, Robert Goulet. 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

And it is time for me to say ciao. Grazie mille a tutti for joining WDVR's Radio Simpatico this evening. I'm your host, Ben. Until next Tuesday, baci e abbracci. Mwah, mwah, mwah. Alla dolce vita. Buon

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4: You've come to Jake's Diner and Lounge for breakfast at Jake's. 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

Welcome to On Guitar. I hope everyone is in a good mood tonight. This is Carla, your host, and we have 1 hour of instrumental guitar music for you. That's what we do here on Guitar. And you are listening to WDVR and WPNJ. Well, this hour is pre-recorded because I have to be somewhere tonight. But we must start with a version of Autumn Leaves because I see leaves falling. Not too many, but enough just to remind me the season is changing and color is setting in.

That was from Pierre Bensouzan, en route from Scarborough. And we opened up with Miguel Munoz, Autumn Leaves. Well, here's a bit of Robbie Bashaud going back some years. He calls this one the Polish Writer.

That was from... Who was that from? Sorry, Lawrence Juber. He called it A Bit of George, and I suspect he's referring to George Harrison. And before that was a bit of Robbie Bashaud's The Polish Writer. And you're listening to On Guitar right now, a pre-recorded hour, as I am attending to something else. We'll be here until 8 p.m., 7 to 8 every Tuesday night for your instrumental guitar fix. And we are WDVR, WPNJ. Here's a guitarist named Jimmy Slevin. He calls this one White Cottage.

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Take us wherever you go. We just heard from Arlen Roth and his version of Lady Jane, made famous by the Rolling Stones early in their career. And you're listening to WDVR. This program is On Guitar. I'm your host, Carla, as usual, and we are pre-recorded tonight. Well, let's change direction a little bit with Alex DeGrassi. He has a version I like very much. Hey, Bo Diddley.

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1: We heard Alex DeGrassi with Hey Bo Diddley off of his album Bolivian Blues Bar. And let's get back to our guitar selections. This is On Guitar, a pre-recorded hour of On Guitar. Here's a guitar version of Man of Constant Sorrow

That was from French guitarist Marcel Dadi, and he took to American roots music in a big way. What we just heard was called Pinewood Road, coupled with Chattanooga Train. And we heard Cherokee by Chet Atkins. You're listening to On Guitar, a pre-recorded hour tonight. We are here every Tuesday night, 7 to 8 p.m., with instrumental guitar tracks. And my name is Carla, your host. 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You'll see some history of us, a current program schedule you can download and print out. 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We have a shop with some things. You can get a Take the Mic gift certificate, and the archives are there, so you can hear any program another 2 weeks from its original broadcast. Well, let's go to Tim Sparks. Here he is playing Sidewalk Blues.

Yeah, that was Leo Kottke. Might not have sounded like him to some of you, but that was from an album he did called One Guitar, No Vocals. The track was called Retrograde. Before that, we heard Tim Sparks with Sidewalk Blues and French guitarist Marcel Dadi before him. Well, I have a nice Al Petaway. He did an entire album on slide guitar. This is called The Final Journey Home.

Al Pettaway, the late Al Pettaway, with a beautiful but almost bittersweet sounding slide guitar piece called Final Journey Home. We're going to follow that with Tim Pettigrew, Slide On By Blues.

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from Hawaiian slack key guitarist Keola Beamer, Blue Water Dolphin. Oh, that feels good. 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Well, let's close with all or some of La Comparsita from Olivier Hachel.

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